0: they call, they show the face mask, but that's horse collar, same sign. So that will give Lano an additional 15. Nicely, they're going to be around the 30-yard line in their opening drive. We'll call it the Brady 29. So here we go. Luke Davis takes a snap. He's got Cole Landers back with him. Two wide receivers to the left. He's back to throw a pass. Out in the flat. Cash Lynch. Cash Lynch going side to side. Find a little room. And he's going to get tackled from behind by the shirt by a trailer from Brady. And that's going to be about a four-yard loss on that one. So, uncharacteristic. Go ahead, Todd.
1: No, that was a good little bubble screen. Cash caught a good ball. He was looking to make a big play. Sideline to sideline. I'd like to see him go ahead and cut it up right there.
0: Well, I judge it. A loss of one. Second down and 11 for the Jackets. Luke Davis. Cole Landers along with him. He's got two wide receivers to the right, one to the left. Handoff is to Landers, and boy, they got him by the collar again, but did not onto him. But no place to go for Cole Landers.
1: Now, this is something we're going to have to watch. We knew Coach Green talked about it. They're physical. You got to wear them down. They got about 10 or 11 guys. They go both ways. And so this first half is going to be cool.
0: Third down and 11 for the Jackets. No gain on that one. Davis takes the snap. He's going to roll to the right, looking to go downfield. And he finds a target. It's going to be a little high, incomplete.
1: That was a well-designed play. A good little comeback from Cash Lynch. Ball was just a little high. We're going to have to.
0: Well, it's too much for a field goal, too little for a punt. So Lando's going to go for it on fourth and 11.
1: Exactly. Spot on right there on the 39-yard line. It's fourth and 11, but we're going to go for it.
0: And I think what Lando's got to do across the front four is make an opening. And Luke's back pass. He's going to roll. He's getting trailed, chased, but he may tuck it and run. No, a quick pass across the middle to Cole Landers, and it's enough for a first down. Good heads-up play by Luke Davis.
1: You called it right there, heads up. He thought he had room to run. You could literally watch him from up here see that he could not get the first down, and so he decided to dump it off, and Cole gets downfield and gets first down.
0: You know, great in a play. You're in a movie, you see somebody who gets that recognition.
1: Yep.
0: You saw that right before
1: that
0: the pass.
1: That
0: Luke
1: was it.
0: Davis, he's got a slot to the right, two receivers to the right. This is going to be that bubble screen back out to Lynch. Lynch got it this time. He's got some room. He'll be forced out of bounds about the 10-yard line, shy of a first down, but great field position for the Jackets.
1: Yeah, we're moving the ball. That big fourth down conversion right there, it keeps us alive. Now we're in second short. Great play call.
0: Second and two now for the Jackets. They're on the Brady 10-yard line. Hand off to Landers. Landers finds a little seam and squirts through. And I say squirt, I mean there wasn't much room, but he just kind of kept going forward. That'll be first down to put Lando on about the 3-yard line.
1: No, you said it right there. A little seam. There was not much. Like we talked about, Brady's got some size, and he found just a little hole, somehow got through, and now we brought in some more size.
0: Yep.
1: Slot
0: and tight end to the left, and Luke Davis heads to the left, but, boy, he is upended by the ankles. And that's going to be about a 3-yard loss. Tough one for Davis.
1: Yeah, I'm trying to look who that is that shot in for Brady. Made a great play in the backfield for a negative yard right there.
0: It looks like David Roberts was the one that kind of slid in there, number 55.
1: So we're in second and
0: second
1: seven.
0: Second and seven and goal. Davis hands off to Landers. Landers looking for something. Boy, there's just not much going between the tackles. Cole, so he picks up, gets back to about the 5-yard line and bring up third and five.
1: You know Brady's got to be expecting the run. We've done a good job moving the ball down the field right now. They're expecting the run, and like we talked about, they got the size, and so when they're able to pack it in, it is going to be hard to beat.
0: So Cash Lynch is going to be wide right for Davis, and he's going to have a slot to the left, tight end to the left. He's actually got another tight receiver to the left. Power left at this point, but he's going right, of course. He might be looking to run. He's turning, and no place to go. That's going to be out of bounds. Looks like he picked up a couple yards, but it's bringing up a tough decision for Coach as it's fourth down, goal to goal, about 3 yards for the touchdown.
1: Yeah, we made a great fourth down conversion earlier. He's going to go ahead and bring out the field goal unit. Luke did a great job of stringing that play out, giving try to work open in the end zone, but we're going to bring out the field goal unit.
0: And Lano offensive line struggling against Brady's size here in the early going. I bet they'll adjust. Here we go. Sapolo now gets set to kick for the Jackets. Hold is by Davis. The kick is up, and it may have squirted away. No, it's good. So, Jackets 3-8, 8:08 left in the first period, and we have New Orlando 3, Brady nothing. We'll be back in 1 minute.
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0: We are back. The Jackets take their opening drive, 50 yards for a field goal. I'm Lance, and along with me, Todd Humphries. There's 8:08 left in the first period, and Brady's about to get their first opportunity to run their offense. Here comes the kick. And it could be a deep, but no, it's going to be a little shot. It's going to be fielded by Brady at about the 10, we'll call it the 12-yard line, looking for some place to go, and the coverage team is there. He'll pick up maybe 10 yards on the return. That'll set up Brady on about their own 26, 27-yard line.
1: You know, it's been great the past years. We have always had, it's been for years now, we've had great field goal kickers.
0: Yep.
1: But it's nice finally to be able to pound the ball down the field for the kickoff.
0: Yep.
1: And it's difference changing. I mean, usually we hit that pooch a whole lot and we give up around, if we're happy, we're around the 35-yard line. That was not the best kickoff and best coverage, and we're still at the 28-yard
0: line.
1: That's
0: right. Miguel Ramos-Lima is the one taking over the kickoff duties here for the Jackets. So we get first down for Atlanta, for the Bulldogs. Sorry me. They find a little seam out to the right-hand side, left-hand side, pardon me, and they'll pick up about a quick 4 or 5 on that one. Johnny, I believe, was the ball carrier.
1: Now that's what we're going to see. We're going to see them want to pound the ball. We talked about it earlier already that they got it, they're big, they're physical, and we expect them to run it, try to run it right at us.
0: So we'll call it second down. We'll call it straight up 5 for Brady. They're on their own 34-yard line. They got Roki behind in the backfield behind the quarterback. The quarterback pulls the lift. Nice throw out to the flats. Surprised that he sold the fake. Blaine James sold the fake, had a man downfield, connected for about 20 yards on that one, and they're now across into Llano territory.
1: Well, just like I talked about, we expect them to pound the ball, run the ball. Guess what they do? They throw the ball.
0: Exactly.
1: And they caught us a little off guard. We make the tackle. We need to make a stand right now.
0: A la Bandera last week.
1: Yep.
0: Caught us off guard on the first one. Here we go. Blaine James. He's got two wide receivers to the right, slot to the right as well. Roki behind him, handoffs to Roki. Roki doesn't have much room until he bounces to the outside, and he's getting surrounded by Jackets, and he ran a lot of yards, but not many of them were forward. He'll be stopped for maybe a 1 yard gain.
1: Well, that's what we call a swarm, Lance. That,
0: there you go.
1: That, I mean, he did. It looked like he had some room to run. Looked like he was going to get downhill. Instead, he started going lateral, and we swarmed to the ball. Great defensive tackling, and instead, it's, I think you called it 1 yard. They got the stakes at no gain.
0: Oh, there you go. Okay, listen, I'll take that. I love being wrong when it goes in Lando's favor. So Lando's setting up. They're going to have four men down, three linebackers. Two of the linebackers are going to be just off the ball. But they'll have four down, which is a little bit different set. They're covering some changes in the middle linebacking position. Roki hands off to, he had two behind him, and he hands off, boy, power running. I believe that's going to be, I don't have that young man's number unless it's 24. See if you can get that number when he pops up. 24, it sure was. Benjamin Valdez on that one. Tough running, but it was good for about 6 yards.
1: That was tough running right there. We had him stuffed at the line of scrimmage. He kept fighting, kept the feet churning and got downhill a little bit, made something out of nothing, made actually a good bit out of nothing because ends up being 3rd and 4.
0: So Brady's got 3rd. They're in Llano territory at the Llano 42-yard line, 3rd down and about 4. They're going south, which is going right on your radio dial. Lano's trying to stop him. Pitch out to Roki. He's got a little room, and he finds he's got blocking and some help. First down for the Bulldogs. We'll give him about 10 on the carry.
1: Well, I'll tell you, if we had really good position on that play throughout, but if you think you're going to stop Roki all night long, you don't know because he is a hard runner. He runs the ball a lot. He gets downhill. He's aggressive. He did a really good job.
0: As evidenced by his 110-yard per carry average coming into this one. So first down for the Bulldogs. They're at the Lano 31-yard line. 4:50 left here in the first period. Lano leads 3-0, by the way. So Blaine James takes handoff to Blaine James. Gets away with it. He's got room. He's at the 10, the 5. Touchdown. Touchdown for the Brady Bulldogs. Blaine James.
1: Yeah, that was a good play call by Brady. They've been pounding the ball, Roki, and they're working it inside, and he does a little bit of a quarterback keep, fakes the cross coming in, keeps it, and hits the gap coming in, and makes a really good run.
0: All right, so Brady taking the lead here, extra point to follow. And looks like their kicker is Benjamin Valdez. He's coming out. Ball would be held by Caleb McGuire. And taking a second to set this one up. Your kick is up, and it is good, I believe. Yes, it is, according to the officials anyway. New score here in Brady. The Bulldogs 7, the Yellow Jackets 3. 4:34 left in the first period. We're back after this.
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0: Lance Center, Todd Humphrey's back with you along with Wyatt DeVault at the controls. We have 4:34 left in the first period. Brady has just taken a 7-3 lead over Lano, and they're kicking off to the Jackets.
1: Well, I tell you, Coach Green did a great job talking about it. He said, do not take this Brady team lightly.
0: Exactly.
1: Many times, I think we have a tendency to do that, and they are talented. They're just not deep.
0: And here comes the kick. It's going to be caught by Josiah Wood at about the 20. He's got some room. He's at the 40, 45, 50-yard line. Josiah Wood, give him about 30 on the return.
1: That is a great run back. He stepped back a yard or two to catch that right in front of Avilas, and caught it and turned it upfield. Made a great run back right there.
0: All right, so Lano sets up once again right at midfield. The Brady to start their first drive. They have it on their own 49.7 to start this one.
1: Well, this will be a key right here. We got to continue to push them. We got to wear them down. That's what Coach Green talked about earlier today. They have some really good players, We got to wear them down, and it starts with our offense.
0: Absolutely. So, and speaking of offense, Luke Davis, he's got Cole Landers behind him. He's got Cortez in the slot to the left, two wide receivers to the right, one to the left. And snap back to Davis, and quick handoff to Landers. Landers picking a hole. He's got a little bit. He's got somewhere. He's down to 40. Give him right at 11 yards on that one. That should be a first down for the Jackets.
1: No, Bertner made a great block on the end right there for Landers to spring free, get a good first down, great run.
0: All right, setting up quickly. You're going to see the high tempo from Lano. Davis hands off to Landers. Landers, he is upended right at the line of scrimmage. Number 24 again, Benjamin Valdez.
1: Valdez made a great play. Bertner had a good block on him. He somehow sprung free. It was basically the same play, and Valdez just ended up winning that one, making it 2nd and 10.
0: All right, 2nd and 10 for the Jackets. Nobody back with Davis. He's got Trips on the right, and he's got Twins on the left. Now Cole's in motion. He picks up the ball in the sweep, and he's down to 35, down to the 32-yard line. That'll make it a much shorter third down.
1: Yeah, he came in motion, got the sweep. He was going across the field to the visitor's side, caught the sweep handoff. Looked like he wanted to keep going, turned it up, made it third and manageable.
0: Okay, same setup. Trips to the left, two wide receivers to the right. Davis back to pass. He throws a short one. It's caught by Landers. That should be enough for a first down. And then some. Landers doesn't want to give up on that one. He'll get down to the 25-yard line, call it about a 10-yard gain. First down for the Jackets.
1: I really like seeing that because we know we have Cash, and it's easy to look for him all the time, but Luke checked it down off right there, hits Cole in the midsection, kind of between the numbers.
0: Yep.
1: And a great first down pickup right there.
0: Okay, so Landers is alongside Davis in motion now, and Davis back to pass. He's got somebody open and caught. That is, let me get the number. Is that Justin King or Macedo? Justin King, number 25. First time we've called him on a touchdown. Touchdown pass from Luke Davis.
1: Hey, so two things I want to say right there is Justin King, freshman, yep. Moved up. And if you heard anybody yelling in the press box, that was my wife because she's on the numbers doing Breakfast of Champions. But also want to call out that is Luke Davis's 80th career touchdown pass.
0: Nice call. Nice shout out, my friend. Nice shout out. Way to go, Luke. Okay, extra point. 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It is good. Don't forget, Rob Wilson brought you that 50-yard touchdown drive, polished off by a pass to Justin King. And Heritage Homes brought you the actual touchdown. 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I want to get them right. We'll take a 30-second timeout and be right back.
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0: All right, your new score here in Brady. Jackets 10, the Bulldogs 7. There's 2:42 left in the first period. Lano's had two right at 50-yard drives. One was 49.5, another one was 50.7. Yeah, I know. Decimals, I'm an accountant. What do you want? But we'll call them both 50-yard drives. One for a touchdown to Justin King. And then, of course, Sapulu kick for the three-pointers. Now, Lano's about to kick off to Brady. They got two men deep. This is liable to be a deep kick. We'll see. And, no, it's going to be high instead. Arcing kick. It's going to be handled at about the 20-yard line. And here comes the Lano coverage. Nice job. They're going to get maybe 10 on the return. That'll set up the Bulldogs at about the 24, and I'm sorry, that's going to be at the 30-yard line. That was carried by number 24, Benjamin Valdez.
1: You know, it's so nice having the ability deep, because then can do that high hooch kick, catch them a little off guard. We get both kickoffs there at about the same position, but you can change things up.
0: But what we've seen out of Valdez, he's probably the one you want to avoid the kick to.
1: True,
0: he's
1: true.
0: He's having a nice game so far for the Bulldogs. So here we go. Brady will set up 1st and 10, their own 30-yard line. Blaine James will be your quarterback, and deep with him is going to be Johnny Roque. He's got two. Your quarterback's got two men back there with him, Valdez being the second one. And handoff is to Valdez. And, oh, he's got a little bit of room. And, boy, the first man didn't get him, but the second one did. But the damage was there as he picked up about six. We'll call it. Yeah, we'll keep going at six. 2nd down and 4 now for the Brady.
1: Yeah, it looked like we had him at the line of scrimmage. Then he broke free, but we made him string it out just a little bit. Good job by the secondary coming and filling it and keeping 2nd and 4.
0: So I got to catch that when sometimes Blaine James has got two deep with him, and he does again this time. He's got Roque and Valdez flanking him. And here's a snap. The handoff is to Valdez, this time to the left-hand side. He powers through for enough for a first down. Give him about 5 on that one.
1: Yeah, like we talked about, we knew they're going to be big and physical. They caught us off guard earlier with the pass, but this is their game right here, to be big and physical. It's okay by us. We want them to work this on both sides of the ball, and yep. I don't think they can sustain it for four quarters.
0: I was thinking the exact same thing, that that it's great. Orlando just has to keep matching them here and there and let time and energy take its course. So here we go. First down for the Bulldogs. Again, Valdez and Roki alongside James. And handoff this time is to Roki, and they bottle him up pretty quickly. Maybe a short gain of about one.
1: Yeah,
0: second and nine.
1: The defensive line did a great job of Velas off the edge right there, filled the hole, keep him to a short gain. Great job right there. That's the answer for a running team. You want to keep them in second long.
0: We'll call it a long one. We'll call it a two. Second down and eight now. They are on their own. Betty's on their own territory at the 44-yard line. This time, only Roki is back with Blaine James. He's got two wide receivers left, one to the right. He's rolling, looking to pass. He's got a target down there, but Lano's down there with him. And we'll see if he made the catch in bounds. If he did, he did. Boy, has a nice catch right before he went out of bounds. And I believe that is Jackson Nuncio for Brady. And first down for the Bulldogs, and they're now in Lano territory at the 35-yard line. And call that one a 20-yard reception.
1: Well, Lance, I'll admit that I did not do a good job of reading my stats for their quarterback pass completion attempts, everything. He's thrown two passes. They have both been on the
0: target.
1: Dot.
0: Yeah, I've noticed that. And they don't call him out a lot in the literature as being like this top quarterback and everything, but to your point, he's been on point tonight. And speaking of being on point, Blaine James is that quarterback. He's got wide receiver on either side. He's got slot to the left, and he's got a handoff to Roki. Roki bounces to the outside. Lano trying to get him cornered, and he just can't get any north and south steam. Lano was able to string him out, stop him for pretty much no gain.
1: We had just about everybody on the field right there have a chance to make a tackle. Might have missed three or four. Keep stringing. Keep stringing. Fill your hole. Do your job, and they did exactly that for Lano. Kept making him work to the sideline and finally come up with the tackle for a two-yard gain.
0: Yeah, I say they did end up giving him a gain. I thought he was stopped a little short of that, but we'll call it second down and eight. It looks like Brady's about to call a timeout. No, actually, it's going to be the end of the quarter as we close the last seconds of quarter number one here in Brady. Your score, Lano and Brady 7. We'll be back with the second period right after this.
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0: The second period about to begin here in Brady. Lano leads 10-0, but Brady is on the move. They're at the Lano 34-yard line with a second down and eight.
1: Yeah, I think Brady's done a really good job. We talked about they want to run the ball. They are a running team, but they've thrown two passes. They've thrown them well. They're keeping us a little bit off balance, and they're moving the ball.
0: So here we go. Blaine James flanking him in the backfield will be Johnny Roki. And James will have two wide receivers to the left, one to the right to work with. He's got a tight end also to the right, left, I mean. That could be offsides. Lano could be a free play. The ball is up, and it is overthrown. But I think that's going to be 5 yards against Jackets.
1: Yeah, I'm going to give their quarterback credit right there. You don't see it often enough. When you get a free play, take a shot. He did just that. He realized that we were offsides. Now, there are two flags. There's one in the backfield. We may even have – I didn't see the hit. We're going to have to see if they call a late hit, but he knew he had a free play. He did a great job taking a shot downfield. Now, he didn't complete it, but it's a free play.
0: Offsides, then it's going to be rough. Yes, sir, you're right. They did not see that, Todd, but they declined the offsides, of course, and they're going to take the 15-yard penalty. That's going to bring them first and 10 on the Lano 17-yard line. The Bulldogs want a touchdown.
1: You know, you see way too often an offsides like that, and an offense just kind of take the play off. The quarterback did a great job of rolling out, buying a little time, letting this guy get downfield, taking a shot. And guess what? He ends up, we hit him a little bit late. Instead of just a free 5 yards, he gets 15 yards. Yep. And also on top of that, he had the shot at a big play.
0: That's right, which he could have declined all of it had that play connected and touchdown. Okay, so James is going to have one wide receiver to the right, tight end, and two receivers to the left, and Roki in the backfield with him. Here comes the snap. It's run all the way for James, and not much going for him as he's tackled pretty much at the line of scrimmage.
1: Hayden Scott did a great job of filling the whole defensive line. They're eating him up. We didn't talk about it, I don't think, a whole lot last week. We have switched from the 3-4, which Lano typically runs, to a 4-3.
0: Yep.
1: It means four defensive linemen. We know Lano's got a lot of size this year. They made the decision to switch to four down linemen and three linebackers, and Hayden Scott as a linebacker right there did a great job of filling the hole.
0: And part of that's an answer to Jason Cherry being out. I mean, he's been so tough in the middle as a linebacker, and him being out, there, it's caused them to do some adjusting. So here we go. And tight set for James. Pitches out and it tries to reverse over to Forrest. He got it. No, it's not. It's Josh Thomas. And, boy, he fights and fights, and he doesn't get a first down. Well-designed play, but Lando blew it up considering what it could have been.
1: You hit the nail on the head. Well-designed play, because if they hand the ball off right there, it's probably a 2 or 3 yard loss. Instead, a well-designed play, they hit a little counter underneath. And I think
0: there's some discussion on the play. I don't know what that's going to be.
1: There's a flag late.
0: Personal foul, face mask. Yep. Oh, wow. Half the distance to the goal, and first down. So that's two. You know, the coach talked about mistakes, and mistakes cost them in Bandera. They were able to overcome those mistakes, but, boy, you can't have too many of those against a team like Brady.
1: No, he's talked about two things. The first thing he's talked about is turnovers. It's early in the game. We haven't had that yet, but he's talked about penalties, too, and so far we've had a couple of big ones.
0: Okay, Valdez and Roki along with James. Looks like a run, and James starts to keep it, and I think he does. No, he does get it to Valdez. A quick handoff there. Anyway, that'll give him, one, maybe two on the carry, bring up second and goal at the 3 yard line.
1: Yeah, quick little counter. Looked like they handed it off, but they get it on the counter coming back to Valdez, and Lano does a good job of playing their position, stops him at the 3. This is a big goal line stand early in the game.
0: Yeah, Lano's got to have this one, see if they can hold him to a field goal, keep this one tied. Here we go. Again, two in the backfield. That's Roki and Valdez along with James. Quick hand up to Valdez, and not much there. Oh, wait, second effort. He got in, second effort. I thought Lano had him, but Valdez was not going to be stopped. Touchdown.
1: No, you're exactly right. We stood him up early. It was a no gain, and he just kept grinding, kept turning his feet, found a way to get in the end zone. Great run by Valdez right there.
0: So Brady taking the lead here, awaiting the extra point. 10 minutes left in the first period. First half. So Lano will have their shot. Now remember, Lano started the game with the football, so Brady will start the second half with it. And they're taking a while to set up the extra point. Did this last time too, probably because Valdez just, he's defense, he's offense, he's kicking. You know, I mean, he just had to go get a tee. Here we go. Here comes the kick, and it's up. It's partially blocked, I think. That was Cash Lynch coming in.
1: I think it's Avilas coming off the edge that time. That's 10 right there. Avilas comes off the edge, does a hand on, and keep it to a 3-point game.
0: Well, and I was Lynch because he's been the one streaking across there. But, nice job, Avilas, getting across that one. So, the damage still done, though. It is a Brady 13, Lano 10. We're going to take a 30-second timeout.
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0: 10 minutes and 2 seconds left in the second period. Lano getting set for the kickoff from Brady, who just scored a touchdown on a 3-yard run from Valdez.
1: Well, I tell you, Coach Green did a great job of talking about it this morning. If you thought Brady was going to be a pushover, you better check again, because they're big, they're physical, they're bringing it to us right now. We're doing a good job of matching that, and it's showing on the scoreboard. We're marching, but they are going to run the ball. They've done a great job to this point about mixing it up, which we didn't expect.
0: Here comes the kick. It's a high short kick. Fair caught. Oh, fair caught and then dropped, but recovered by Lano, and that was hit that young man's number. I think that was Caden White who reeled that one in and took the fair catch.
1: Yeah.
0: Go ahead.
1: Cooper Holly, I believe, did a good job fair catching. He dropped it, but he jumped right on it. Decent field position. We need to go anchor right here.
0: We do. Lano trailing by three. They're going to take this possession at the 28-yard line. This is the deepest they've taken one. They've had two scoring drives already, and both of them started right at midfield, so this is the longest field Lano's had to face. Now, Luke Davis is in the backfield by himself. He's got wide receivers everywhere, folks. He's got three on the left, two on the right, tight end also on the left. And here comes the pass to Cash Lynch. He's in the flats. He gets a little bit out of it. He gets out across the 30. Not what they were hoping for, but a nice game.
1: No, it is a nice game. Good play call. First down, you want positive yards. You want to get in second manageable. We get 4-5 right there. Thought he could break that tackle. Really good tackle, though, on the edge to keep him to that.
0: Brady's doing an outstanding job of wrapping the jackets when they get there. So Cole Anders back with Davis, man in motion, and whistles everywhere. False start by Lano.
1: Yeah, so we do a great job on first down, exactly what we talked about earlier, Coach Green talked about. Great job on first down, get some good positive yards. Second five, we give it right back up with a mistake right there on a penalty. It's going to be second and 10 now.
0: So a couple mistakes for the Jackets kept Brady's drive alive, and which ended up in a touchdown. And now they're hurting themselves in this drive from advancing the football. Coach Green will have something to say about that to his team pretty soon, I suspect. All right, we got three wide receivers to the left. Landers along with Davis, and pitches out to Landers, and he's got some room. Actually, that was Isaac Ray, and he didn't get much, but he got a little.
1: It looked like there was some really good room to run right there. I didn't get the number for Brady, who filled the hole. Made a great hit to get him down for a 1-yard gain. If he doesn't make that tackle, he probably gets a first down and maybe more.
0: Third down and about eight. Lano on their own 28-yard line. Davis too wide to the right, and the ball is kind of fumbled on snap. Davis looking to throw. Now he's looking to run. Has a little bit of room. Keeps moving. He doesn't stop moving his feet. Might have stretched out for a first down. Good, tough effort by Luke Davis.
1: I've talked about it before. Luke is not very big, but if you ever question his heart, you should have seen that play right there, because right. It was a low snap. He had somebody he wanted to throw to. He ends up running it. He's stuffed in the backfield. He gets it for 9 yards and a first down.
0: Snap to Davis. Handoff. That's to Ray, and Ray will pick up about 4 quick yards up the middle.
1: Yeah, good solid run. Line got good push right there. This is what we want, what we talked about just a minute ago. Good first down play, second and 5.
0: Cole Landers back now with Davis lined up just behind and to the right of him. And handoff is to Landers, who's kind of picking and choosing the hole, but there wasn't many to choose from. He stopped for a very short game.
1: Now, we talked about it, Brady being big, Bill many times. They're going to, especially early in the game while they still got their energy, but we have to keep pounding the ball like this to wear them down. And so that's a play call to just see if we can pop one, but we also want to try to wear them down.
0: The man in the middle for Brady, Manifield, is sitting on the sidelines, nursing an ankle, so he has not been in the last two series. Here we go, Luke Davis. He's got Cole behind him, two wide receivers right. Davis rolls to the left, and he's got a man, and that's going to be Cash Lynch. Cash looking to go, and that's not Lynch, pardon me. That is I'll get it to Christian Cortez on the catch. Flag on the play, though, so this one might be coming back. Good job by Cortez getting open and getting yards after the catch.
1: Yeah, it was a great play call. Caught him in the in the flat right there. Turned upfield. Cortez made a great run, but all for naught as it's coming back with the illegal formation.
0: Okay. Illegal procedure by the Jackets backs them up. It's going to be three, and we'll call it nine. That would have been a first down catch from Cortez. Here we go. And looking to the sidelines for the call. Two wide receivers to the left, one to the right. Cortez is lined up left. Pardon me, right. Here comes Davis back to pass, looking for somebody. He may run. He's looking. He may tuck. No, he's going to keep looking. He's got short, and the ball does not get there. Trouble back for it was, I believe, was that Justin King?
1: I think that's King, yeah. He did a good job trying to come back to it. Did an amazing job just keeping alive. They had guys all around him. He kept scrambling, trying to push the ball downfield. It was third and long, so he knew the trying to run it was going to be difficult. Wanted to push it downfield a little bit. Came up a little bit short.
0: So the Jackets have to punt. First punt by either team in this one so far tonight. 6:56 left in the first half. Brady leads 13-10. And here comes the punt. And nice one. Gets some good distance. A nice Lano roll. It's going to go out about the Brady 20-yard line. Cole Landers getting off a nice one that time.
1: Yeah, really good punt. Found a zone where they couldn't return it. Got a good roll. We'll take it all day long, keeping them at the 20-yard line.
0: So Lano has failed on three possessions now. No, two possessions. I apologize. Scored on two, but they failed on their third one.
1: Yeah, we talked about it a lot early. We knew Brady had some talent. They 100% got 10 guys that are really good football players. The key is that we hope is that they got 10 or 11 guys that go both ways.
0: Yep.
1: And so we need to keep the pressure on. We need to make them work hard. It's going to be a second-half football game.
0: Yeah, I think it's going to be Lano's, but they got to be in position in the second half. They cannot let this one get away from them because Brady will still play good football. Okay, so handoff is to Ricky. The spot, a line of about four.
1: Yeah, good little push by the line. I think Brady's done what they wanted so far on offensive. They're running the ball. They've done more than I expected, mixing the pass in. I don't think, looking at their stats, they're probably getting close to their game total passing already. They do not throw the ball very often. They've done a great job. Now, we also have not mentioned, this is their home night, so this is a big night for them.
0: Well, it's homecoming. And,
1: against Lano.
0: As much as we consider Brady a rival, they consider us a rival as well, folks. Okay, line stack to the left. Hand off to Roki. No, it's kept by Blaine James, and nice job. Ball got a couple of Jackets to bite on the fake as well. First down, Brady.
1: It's like every time we think that we know what they're doing, we are in the backfield making a hit, and the quarterback pulls it, or he throws it, or he does something a little bit different. It's almost like they're in our headsets or something. They are playing the game very well right now, making some good positive yards and moving the ball.
0: You know, when you read the press, you don't see much about Blaine James, but he's pretty impressive so far. He's done a nice job of distributing the football and selling fakes and some really nice passes as well. Okay, Blaine James, and he's got Roki alongside of him, and the quick handoff is to Roki, and the trailer takes him all the way outside. That was not Roki. Yeah, it was. We'll give him about two on the carry.
1: Yeah, he did. Lano did a great job stringing him out. Looked like he was going to turn it up early. Strung him out to the sideline, made him earn every yard, give him three on that.
0: Yeah, give him three. Yeah. You notice that when I give Lano 3 yards, they actually made two. When I give Brady 4 yards, they actually made five. Sorry.
1: Yep.
0: It's a homer thing, man. I can't help it. Okay, second down and seven for the Bulldogs. They're at their own 35-yard line, 5:32 left in the first half. They lead, by the way, 13-10. And James back to pass. Rolling. He's got a man, but it's going to be way outside. And stepping in front of it, breaking it up, though I don't think it would have been catchable, was Emerson Poole.
1: I'm going to tell you what, it's a good thing that ball was out of bounds, because Emerson Poole picks it off if it's in bounds. He doesn't only pick it off, he's got grass in front of him right there. Great job reading the play, stepped in front. Good thing for Brady that ball was thrown out of bounds.
0: So incomplete pass brings up third down and 7 for Brady. Lionel needs a big play here. And two wide receivers out right for James. Roki alongside him in the backfield. And rolling right is James. He's got, they're setting up the screen. And boy, he's got some room. Lano bid on it all day. And flag on the play is probably going to be holding, but it'll still be first down,
1: yeah,
0: I'm sure.
1: It was a great play call, but I didn't see who it was for Lano. Ended up in perfect position, and the Brady guy coming out of the backfield to make the block literally tackled him. Otherwise, it would have probably been close to the first down. It's going to end up going against Brady.
0: Yep, so that one's going to come back on an illegal block holding by the Bulldogs. That'll set up third down and a lot farther. And Lando's got an opportunity here to stop Brady for the first time. Oh, he goes from the spot of the foul. I was thinking, boy, it's going to go a lot farther back than that, but it doesn't. We'll call it third down and 12 for the Bulldogs. Lando needs this one.
1: I didn't get to call out who that was in position. It's Estrada. Great position on that. He's the one that drew the foul.
0: So here we go. Third and 12. Trips to the right for James. He's rolling that direction. And he's got somebody, he's got some pressure. Ball's up in the air. Lando's got to turn around. That's going to be interference. Another mistake by the Jackets. They had an opportunity to stop this one. And interference call on a ball that probably couldn't have gotten there. And fresh set of downs for the Bulldogs.
1: No, Brady did a good job just keeping the play alive. Quarterback took a shot downfield. Emerson Poole had great position. It's one of those plays that it's a jump ball at best. The challenge is he just didn't get his head turned around
0: to
1: see the ball, and so that's an automatic flag. He had perfect position, was in position to make the play, just didn't turn his head, and so it's a defensive pass interference.
0: Well, Lando's playing good, but they're making mistakes that are costing them and canceling a lot of that good play. Meanwhile, Bulldogs continue to look very good.
1: Yeah, they're doing exactly what we expected, except that they're throwing the ball more than we expected.
0: Yep.
1: We expect the size and physicality. They're not afraid to pull it and throw the ball, take some shots downfield. We got to adjust to that.
0: Double twins now for James. Roki alongside him. James back to pass again. He's got pressure. Setting up the screen. And, boy, Lando is lucky that one wasn't caught, because that was going to Roki, and Roki had room.
1: Yeah, you're exactly right. The middle of the field, we came on a blitz right there, and middle of the field was wide open. It was a perfect play call for Brady. Just didn't complete it. Otherwise, it goes for probably big yardage.
0: All right, second and 10. Brady on their own 45-yard line, 4:47 left in the first half, and they have a 13-10 lead over the Lano Jackets. Blaine James. This time he's got Valdez and Roki alongside of him. And handoff. No, he's a keeper, and boy, he's got somebody on him, and he's not going anywhere. I didn't see who the first man through was, Todd.
1: Nick Light got through the line of scrimmage in a hurry, disrupted everything. I don't think he ended up actually making the tackle, but he caused that play to happen
0: He had the jersey
1: job.
0: That allowed had a hold of the jersey that stopped the forward progress that allowed the rest of the swarm to get there. Good call. All right, third down and 10. Again, I think this is a big one for Lano. I don't think Brady, if they don't make this, I don't think Brady tries to go for extra unless it's fourth and very short. I think they go ahead and punt it away, and Lando needs Brady to punt here. All right, twins to the right, one wide receiver left, and slot to the right. Lando, the offense jump, they didn't call it. That could have been a legal procedure. Lando doesn't want it now, of course. And that's going to be a 2-yard loss. Now, yard and a half. We'll call it two. Fourth down and 12. Brady should punt here. We'll see.
1: So I'll tell you one of the things people don't realize. Our defensive line, it goes back to Coach A. We play about a yard, about a half yard, yard off the ball. And so when our defensive line jumps a little bit like they just did, they are not necessarily across. In the neutral zone. They're not across. And offenses a lot of times see that, like we talked about earlier. They think free play. They thought that right there, but we were not across the line of scrimmage.
0: And that snap from the center was actually a step ahead of the rest of the line. So it looked like it could even have been illegal or a false start. But I think Valdez is set up to punt. I think Lano should watch this. They don't have anybody back. 3:30 left as Valdez back to punt for, presumably back to punt for Brady. And he up, and the punt is up. And high kick, good one for Brady. Actually, not much distance. It's going to stop almost dead. Go straight up and down once it hits the ground. Lano will take it on their own 31-yard line. 3:12 left to try to get back ahead in the first half.
1: Well, you mentioned earlier that Brady gets the ball in the second half, and so 3:12 left right here. Great stop by the defense. And it'd be nice if we want to see us be able to march down the field, put some points on the board. We know they're going to get – again, what we talked about earlier, to wear them down a little more, put points on the board. They're going to get the ball in the second half, and so let's take advantage right here.
0: If Lano can go into the fourth quarter with a lead, things look very, very promising for them. All right. Man in motion is Lynch, and handoffs to Lynch at the cross. Davis. Lynch has got some room. He's down to the 30, the 40, 50, 45. We'll call it the 46-yard line. Nice pickup, Cash Lynch. On that little, I guess that's, we call it end around?
1: Yeah, they brought him in motion, gave him a little end around. He is so quick with his feet. Brady actually had a guy in the backfield with a chance for the tackle. Shed that tackle, makes a big play right there.
0: Okay, trips right now for Davis, and timeout is called by Brady. Lano going up tempo. I think they're trying to catch Brady off guard. So don't go anywhere, folks. 2 minutes and 51 seconds left in the first half. Lano looking to try to close a 13-10 gap. We'll be back in a minute.
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0: That's going to be a false start for the Jackets. Not great when you got first and 10 in the Brady 47-yard line.
1: Yeah, we talked about it earlier. So far, thankfully, we have not turned the ball over, but the penalties are killing us tonight.
0: No question. The mistakes have really cost Lano. And, had they cost Lano the lead, it's very possible. It's hard to mathematically quantify, but I would certainly make that a point of contention. Here we go. Luke Davis. Landers back with him. He's back to pass. And they set up the screen themselves. This time they got a man. He's down to the 40, the 35, 30, 20, 10, 5. Touchdown. Touchdown, Jackets. And that is just
1: Ray.
0: Isaac Ray, thank you so much. On the screen, beautifully executed by Lano. And, boy, tough running by Ray at the end of that one.
1: You're spot on with that. Lyon did a good job of holding their position so they're not downfield before the pass. They hit the screen. They get downfield, make a couple of key blocks, and then he does the rest. Great run, great play.
0: Rob Wilson brought you that scoring drive by the Jackets, capped by the touchdown brought to you by Heritage Homes, and we're waiting to see where the extra point goes up, and it is good. Your new score, I keep saying Heritage Homes. I apologize to our friends. It's Heritage Housing. Very clear, folks. Heritage Housing. I will get that right in my brain. 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We just had a break, so let's keep it here, Todd.
1: No, I like to. We just talked about we needed to see that Brady's getting the ball the second half. We want to run it down. Instead, we strike a big play. So it's time for our defense to come back out. We know Brady's going to want to run it. They're going to pound it. They're probably going to take a shot or two here if they get a chance. We need a big defensive stop. If we do, we may even have a chance to score again before the half.
0: So Lano leads 17-13 now, 2:36 left in the first half. And I'm going to take a moment to kind of correct my mistake. I know Heritage Homes and Heritage Housing is not that different, but I want you to be able to find Heritage Housing. I looked them up the other day.
1: Yeah,
0: I think they're filling a very much a big need, I think, in our community. You know,

0: Oh, ball's on the ground. Lando's got it. He scooped. And that is Josiah Wood. Hit fumble, scoop, touchdown. Touchdown Jackets, Josiah Wood on the scoop and score.
1: We just talked about the ability of Ramos Lima to change his kickoff. Not only can he change the distance, he can position kick. He put that on the yard line, the 10, toward inside the hash in the sideline, and Josiah Wood did a great job. I didn't actually see who made the hit. Josiah Wood scooped
0: it. He made the hit himself.
1: He made the hit and scooped it up.
0: Scooped it and went.
1: Great play right there.
0: So, another Heritage Housing touchdown, courtesy of Josiah Wood and the special teams. Your extra point now, your Landmaster's extra point is Sapalo takes the hold by Davis. It's up and it's good. So, Landmaster's Real Estate gets their extra point. Thank you, Landmaster's. And let's don't forget to thank Rob Wilson, attorney at law. That's robwilsonlaw.com for that touchdown drive. We'll take a break on this one, Todd. We'll be back in 30 seconds.
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0: Big surprise benefit for the Jackets on the special teams, the kickoff coverage team. Josiah Wood getting down, making a big hit, knocking the ball loose, scooping it up and scoring for the Llano Jackets. They now lead 24-13. 2:27 left in the first half.
1: Yeah, huge play. We've been talking about mistakes, and so far Lano's made a bunch with the penalties, but that mistake right there, when you put the ball on the ground, you give the other team a chance, and Josiah Wood being able to make the hit, scoop it up, and score. Big play right there for the Llano Jackets.
0: All right. So, and by the way, kicking duties, I've mentioned it several times already, but I'll say Miguel Ramos Lima has been kicking it deep on the kickoffs for the Jackets. They're happy to have him back in the lineup. There's another deep kick. This one might go out of the end zone, and it does. It's actually mishandled by Brady. They're going to have to pick it up and try to come out with it. And boy, three Jackets are there, four Jackets, five Jackets, and that one's not going very far, folks. They get it out to about the 7-yard line, and that is good. Where Brady's going to start off. And a little bit chippy down there right now is a little extra effort on that one, and Lando's coming up. The young man's coming up a little bit tender after that one.
1: Well, I tell you, we just talked about it before. Miguel's ability to change how he kicks. He brings different height, different distance. His ability to place the ball in the kickoff. That time he decided to drive it deep, and Brady decides to try to field it, fumbles it around, right around the goal line, tries to bring it out, and we stuff him at the 9-yard line. I did not see the number.
0: That's
1: who Gabe, down.
0: Gabe Ramos Lima, and he's up.
1: He's up. He's fine.
0: Yeah, I think he just got a little. Got hit in.
1: We won't talk about where he got hit.
0: No, it's just one of those places that it's going to send a young man down for a little while, but he's good now. He's actually jogging off the field, telling everybody, "I'm fine, leave me alone." And now the defense has got their task in front of them. They have a chance to box Brady in. Brady's going to be on their own 10-yard line. They have 2 minutes and 19 seconds to try to get back close to Lano. They can't even catch Lano now. Lano leads 24-13. Here's a snap, a handoff. No, it's going to be kept by Blaine James, and boy, not much there. I think we're already seeing fatigue a factor, Todd.
1: It does not take long. When fatigue sets in, it happens in a hurry. Brady is big. They're physical. We've talked about it all night already. You're already seeing some of the mistakes, and now all of a sudden our offense, I think, did we just take a timeout?
0: No, it's going to be, they're just letting the clock click down to the 2 minute. No, actually,
1: no,
0: Brady
1: we took a timeout.
0: Oh, we
1: took
0: did.
1: The timeout.
0: Okay.
1: So we talked about earlier, I mean, it seems like literally by time-wise, just a couple minutes ago, we were down in this game, and we were happy to get the ball, go down and hopefully score, let them have the ball in the second half. Since then, we've scored two touchdowns. We are taking a timeout before the two-minute warning, hoping to get the ball back and put some more pressure on them.
0: So, and I feel a good strategy. I was thinking they were going to let it click down because you're right, there's going to be the two-minute timeout before halftime, the automatic timeout. Okay, so the next play will end with time off. If Lano can get a stop here, you know, Brady can click off a minute maybe, and Lano might have some time with the football. When you got that kind of momentum, Todd, you want to take advantage of it.
1: You 100% have to take advantage.

0: full advantage. When you get the momentum, you're putting pressure on them. You take every chance you have, and we're bringing it to them right now, and especially as we talked about that they got some good playmakers, but they're thin overall numbers. You got to bring it to them right now.
1: All right. And second down, we'll call it 9 for Brady. They're on their own. We'll call it the 11. It's a short 11, actually. And James, and he's going to hand off. No, he's going to keep it. He fakes the handoff. And, oh, boy, he almost gets away, but Lando stays with him. He's going to pick up about 4 or 5 yards. Nick Light finally being in the middle of bringing him down. That's going to be short of the first down. And another timeout call by Lando Wisely. So it's going to be third down, about 6 to go. And the clock's going to stop after this one as well. So let's hold it here, and then we'll have that long timeout.
0: Yeah,
1: at the 2-minute timeout.
0: Brady did a good job. They tried to string the play out. You could see they were wanting to at least get to the 2-minute warning. We stuff them. Nick Light gets in the backfield, makes a big tackle right there. We get them down before the 2-minute. Coach Green takes a timeout right then. We get a free timeout after this play. And unless we give up something to give them a first down, we're going to get the ball probably with about a minute 45 or so and have a good chance to score again.
1: If they stop this here, Brady's going to have to punt, and they'll let some time. Well, they won't have much time to expire. They won't really ever let time expire. Good call. They'll get it with more time than that if they make the stop here. And both teams coming back out. Lano, I love those all orange uniforms, and Brady's all black. Orange and black tonight. Here we go. And Blaine under center. And actually, he's good to the third man through, and he is caught in the backfield. Outstanding. Is that Nick Lando? No, that was Mario Hernandez on the stop. Wow. Got him in the backfield. Loss of about 4. Brady's punting.
0: They tried to run a little bit of a slot T look,
1: yep,
0: right there.
1: They sure did.
0: Did some crossing in the backfield. I don't know if they saw our plays that we've played the slot T, and we did a good job of holding our positions, got in the backfield. Hernandez did a great job getting in the backfield, making a big play. Minute 56, 2-minute timeout, and we're going to get the ball back with a lot of time.
1: And let's take that timeout to pay homage to our sponsors. We'll be back in 1 minute.
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1: But it's away. It's going to roll about to midfield for the Jackets. Jackets have, they'll get it right at the 50 again. Third time that Lando's got it right at midfield tonight. They'll have a minute 44 to try to add to their 24-13 lead here in the first half.
0: Yeah, I mean, you cannot say enough about the defense right there, making the stops, giving us a chance to call the timeouts, getting the 2-minute warning to be down 13-10 with, I think it was four and a half minutes, if I'm right. Being down 13-10 to being up 24-13 with the ball at the 50-yard line, that's a big change in momentum for sure. And if we can take advantage of this, it even adds to that.
1: No question. And look, I want to point out again that Brady, their big man in the middle of Menifield, 6'4", 365, always a factor. He's been on the bench since the first drive. Here comes Davis. He pulls it to run and gets hit at the line of scrimmage, but with second effort, picks up a couple yards.
0: I've talked so much about Luke, and if you think one guy is going to tackle him, you better try again, because he can shed a tackle as fast as anybody.
1: Okay, second down. We'll call it 7. Minute 26 left. Lano working quickly. And no, Luke kept it. I thought he handed it off to Cole, and he's got a corner. He's going to step up to the outside. Flag on the play, though, that is probably going to be a hold.
0: Yeah, I think that's one of those. Luke did a good job. Linemen are, it's a quarterback keep option. So they don't know whether the running back's getting the ball or the quarterback's taking it outside. So they're blocking like it's coming up the middle, and I think somebody just got a hold of a jersey. It's going to come against Lano.
1: It is, in fact, a hold that's going to back Lano up now. They'll keep second down, but they're going to have about 15 after they mark this one off from the spot of the foul. Yeah, it looked like the spot of the foul was just past the line. No, they gave them the full 10 off. I guess it was at the line of scrimmage. Anyway, it doesn't matter. We got trips to the left, twist to the right for Luke. He's in the backfield all alone. Here's the snap, and he's got pressure, and he's got cutting across. He's got and that's going to be Justin again, Justin King. And, boy, the kid will not go down, but he didn't pick up a lot on the crossing route.
0: You know, that's good to watch for Lano for the future. That's a freshman right there that just got moved up to fill a void. He plays hard. He runs hard. It took a gang of Brady to bring him down right there. It wasn't much of a game, but good to see him running hard after the catch like
1: and
0: that.
1: Under a minute left. Clock ticking, and Luke Davis, he's got one to the right, two to the left. He's got Cole Landers back there with him. He should be passing here. No, he's going to hand it to Landers. Landers looking to get the first down. Not going to happen. Barely gets back to, well, he gets a couple of yards past the line of scrimmage. That'll bring up fourth down. With 28 seconds left, Landers is going to click this one all the way down and throw one pass downfield.
0: Well, I think you caught it well. You know, you would like to see taking a shot downfield, but if we do, then we probably have to punt. Instead, Lano decides to run the ball, keep the clock moving right there. Happy that just not very long ago we were down in this game. We're going to go to the halftime with a decent lead and take it over from there.
1: I thought Lano has one timeout. Aren't they going to use it here? Oh, I guess they don't. I was waiting for Lano to call the timeout. My bad. So the little symbol over there shows one, but it's flashing. That must mean they didn't have any left. So at halftime, Lano leads 24-13. We'll be back right after this.
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1: We are back at halftime, and Lano leads 24-13. And Todd, your thoughts? I think this is kind of going the way we thought.
0: No, you're 100%. And to that point, early, it was going the way we thought for sure. You know, we knew it was going to be a battle. We knew Brady was big. It was going to be physical. It was every bit of that. I said a while ago, I think it was four and a half minutes, if I'm wrong, that we were down in this game to all of a sudden have a 24-13 lead. Yep. I did not expect that. I expected us maybe to score, maybe it'd be really tight at halftime, come out, hopefully take advantage late, and to have this advantage right now, with the momentum, I think is big.
1: Well, and I think, look, I'm going to give a little bit of luck to Lano here because the big play, I mean, not to say that Josiah Wood was relying on luck, but getting down there, making the kind of position that you need to just hit somebody, scoop and score the ball, that's a little bit fortunate. And Lano has made some mistakes, which has hurt them. I think they could have had the lead. Had they not made some key mistakes, doesn't really matter. They got it back. But my point being, Brady was every bit the team that we thought they're going to be, and I don't think they're done. I think Lionel was just going to have to keep their foot on the gas. You know, I keep mentioning that their big guy in the middle looks like he's injured. He's not coming back in. In fact, he didn't even go to the locker room, so he might be done for the evening. And the reason I bring that up, look, one player does make a difference. But I think it amplifies when you don't have the depth.
0: No, you're exactly right.
1: Somebody else is playing two ways it may not have been before, because he played both ways.
0: You're spot on. He's a big kid. We knew he's physical. I mean, 365.
1: And can move.
0: Yeah. He is a big problem, and for him to be out like that with the lack of depth that they have, when you pull him out and you got somebody else that's playing both ways, that's a big problem for Brady. We've taken some advantage of that. We have made the mistakes you talked about. Thankfully, the mistakes we're making, even though we don't like them, they're penalties. They're not turnovers.
1: Correct.
0: Instead, Brady makes – they don't make all the penalties. They had a few, but they don't make all the penalties. But they have one monster mistake where they put it on the ground and we pick it up and score.
1: Right, right.
0: So that mistake turns into points.
1: Yeah, there's a difference between making a mistake that hurts you versus making a mistake that benefits the other team and gives them an opportunity. So you're missing opportunities when penalties kill your drives, but you're offering opportunities when you turn it over. And to your point, they haven't done that yet. You know, we've also had just some great performances. Justin King, 25-yard freshman, 25-yard touchdown catch.
0: I tell you what, he is, for a freshman to step up, it's not very often in Lano. I mean, Luke Davis, he's quarterback. Yep. We talked about earlier, throws his 80th career touchdown pass. So impressive. That is a stat that is going to be hard to beat way down the road.
1: No question.
0: But for any freshman for Lano, we're not huge. We're not a big town. We don't have a whole lot of kids. But for a freshman to make the team at any point and to make an impact on the field is a big time. And he's doing that in these last couple of games.
1: You know, I've seen a handful of freshmen over the years make the squad, much less make a difference. You know, Luke, obviously, from his freshman campaign, Justin is making an impact here. You know, and I laugh because Colton made it as a freshman, but that's because we were just so thin at the line. It wasn't that he was that good. We were that needy. And he'll say that himself as an offensive line coach. He said, well, it wasn't that I was that good. They just needed something. So
0: you're being way too humble right there.
1: Well,
0: because
1: I don't know,
0: your kid was very good. but I am a believer, and I know Coach Green is. I know most coaches are. You don't get to move up as a freshman if you can't impact the game.
1: That's correct.
0: Otherwise, you ought to be playing with your team.
1: Yep.
0: You ought to be playing with your grade, and you ought to be learning.
1: Yep.
0: And so, obviously, they knew that King could move up. He could make an impact. Yep. The last 2 weeks, he has.
1: And Lano needed it. They got some gaps in the depth, and they're having to move people around, and they needed somebody to fill a gap. That's the right time to pull somebody up. 100%. That's the right time.
0: You know, 100%.
1: You know, you will have that rare athlete that's just so good they have to play. But Justin's quite good. He'll be a powerful force for Lano, I think, still this season, but certainly in his future career. And Luke certainly was a big impact player as a freshman. Isaac Ray also had a big touchdown. Let's don't forget about that one on that screen pass. Just an outstanding job. And of course, Josiah Wood, his scoop and score. And looks, Apollo field goal might be the differential. Who knows? I think Lano can get control of this one in the third and fourth period. But just in case, that extra 3 points might matter.
0: So with that being said, thanks to my wife, she's keeping some stats and everything. So I got a few stats at halftime for you. So passing,
1: it's okay to say Shelly Humphreys.
0: Oh,
1: I say Jackie Center all the time.
0: Yeah, so. That's it. I say my wife. Everybody, if you don't know her, she is – I wouldn't be here without her.
1: I
0: love her to death. She's amazing. So she's up here keeping stats. So passing 56 yards, Cash Lynch. Brady's done a good job keeping him in check. He's only got about 12 yards. Justin King, 25. Landers, 19 with the swing pass. Rushing's where we're doing our damage. And I think so far this year, we've done most of our damage running the ball. We got 117. Davis with 16. Landers with 34. Ray with 47. Lynch with that end around, he ran with 20. So good job mixing it up. To your point just a second ago, Sapula.
1: Yeah, I've not been saying it right. Sapula.
0: Yep.
1: Yeah.
0: 6 points. He's got the field goal, 3 extra points. Josiah Wood with the hit and the scoop and score touchdown. So we are doing a great job. You know, we talked early in the season that we had three big players. We got Landers rushing the ball. We got Davis at quarterback. We got Lynch at receiver. This game shows exactly what we need to do more of, and you can't pick out one person on the stat sheet. We're doing a great job of moving the ball around, getting other people involved. And for us to be what we need to be this season, I truly believe this needs to be the norm.
1: Spreading the opportunities, as I say. You know, we do have what I commonly refer to as the big three, right? And that's the ones you expect because of their history and the comp they've had coming into the season and have accomplished this season. You knew you were going to get big performances out of them. But I think some of the ones that we saw emerge, we saw in Bandera, you know, 100%. Really emerge. And we're seeing another one tonight here on Justin King. Ray, I think Bandera was a breakout game for him.
0: Yep.
1: 144 yards.
0: Yep.
1: Just making an impact again here. You're seeing the coming out of some of these players at a great time.
0: Well, even more to the point is for the big three to really excel like we know they can and we know what they can do, we've got to have these other kids fill the void so that defenses can't just key on them.
1: Right.
0: We need to get it on film. We need everybody to see what these other kids can do to respect them.
1: Right.
0: And the minute that all of a sudden defense says, oh, Lano doesn't just have three.
1: Yeah.
0: They've got five, six, seven, eight. Then all of a sudden the defense respects it all. The big three will make their plays.
1: That's right. That's
0: make
1: right.
0: No mistake about it. They'll make their plays. And so for us to truly become what we can become, what we know we are, we need these other kids to be able to step up like they are.
1: And when you're one of the big three or whatever, however you want to say it, one of the top players, and the spotlight's on you, that's great. Except the other teams are spotlighting you as well.
0: 100%. Yeah, we've seen it in games where Cash is getting double and triple teamed. Now, he still gets his yards most of those games, but it may not end up in points. It may be in some drives, and then it stalls or something because they can key on that. We need King. We need Ray. We need these other kids making plays, and it opens up the field for everybody.
1: No question. Okay, so we're going to go. We have a senior spotlight player of the week, so we want to definitely go to that, and then we'll talk a little bit more, maybe even bring a little college into it in the halftime show. It's halftime here. Lano leads 24-13 over the Brady Bulldogs, and we'll be back after this word from Coach Green.
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1: Time for our Senior Spotlight Player of the Week. Coach, who do you have this week?
9: Oh, we got another great senior, Josiah Wood. And he's number two for our fans that come to the games to see Josiah play. Josiah is a safety for us on defense, and he also plays the slot receiver position for us on the offensive side of the ball. And, you know, start off with Josiah, just a little bit about him. Like, if fans want to know about Josiah, you just won't find a friendlier kid, a kid that has a really great attitude, somebody that's fun to talk to and listen to. He's very good at carrying on a conversation. And so, you know, I see that as a strong point in his future. He has good communication skills. He's going to be able to go out into the world and be the type of person in a job that can communicate with customers,
1: right,
9: or people. And you know, we take that for granted in today's world. That's not a given. We have kids that are on the phone all the time.
1: But right.
9: This young man has a lot of verbal skills and ability to just communicate. Again, very friendly, very fun to be around, highly intelligent, very, very smart young man, and that's why he plays both sides of the ball. Josiah right now is focusing more for us really on the defensive side of the ball. We're playing him both ways through the first four games, and, you know, the one thing we saw about Josiah, his effort is off the chart. I mean, he is going to give extreme effort, but by the time we were getting him into the late third quarter and the fourth quarter, he's exhausted.
1: Yeah.
9: I mean, he's just exhausted. And so the young man just plays his heart out and is a really good player for us, but we thought we got to get him on one side of the ball exclusively and maybe play him a little bit on the offensive side, but really need his help on defense. And then by taking him off of offense, it's allowed us to put him on the special teams. He's our punt returner.
1: Okay, I mentioned that.
9: You know, and we put him on kickoff return last week against Bandera. And so we're trying to utilize his talents because he's very skilled. But we're also having to get him off the field some because it was just too much. I mean, we're just running him into the dirt. And Josiah responded, had a really good game against Bandera the other night. But again, a really, really great football player, fast, got a lot of skill catching the ball, good return man. And But, you know, on the personal side, just a great young man, just a really tough kid. And, you know, Josiah is a big-time multi-sport athlete. Josiah clearly plays football, but I got to coach him last year at baseball. Really talented outfielder and a great hitter. And then he plays tennis. You know, you wouldn't think that, but he's really big into tennis and plays on the tennis team. And then he's big in FFA. He's on one of the judging teams. And I'll get to Lion. I don't know if it's the meat judging team. I don't know if it's the livestock judging team. But he is really big into FFA. And so a young man that you see really utilizing his talents in a multitude of ways to help Lano High School be successful. And so, again, just a really great kid to be around for our fans. Again, he's number two. And, you know, I think if you were to look at him and just see him from a distance, you would say, man, he's not an overly big kid. Yeah, he's muscled up, but he's not real tall. Josiah doesn't let that bother him at all, man. He just finds a way to be successful at whatever he does. And so our senior spotlight player of the week is Josiah Wood, a senior football player on both sides of the ball, baseball player, tennis player, and an FFA representative. And so pat him on the back if you see that young man. He's a really good kid.
10: And he must be fearless to be able to do the things he's doing. I know you think lifestyle judging. You know, listen, when I say fearless, I mean, you got to make some calls.
9: You do.
10: Right? And punt receiving, wow. I mean, that's a stretch.
9: It's hard in front of the whole stadium looking at you, and you know, you got to be that guy that's willing to catch the ball. And Josiah has clearly demonstrated that he'll do it. And so, again, we're glad he's on our team. We're glad he's a Jacket. And we big thanks from him tonight and through the rest of the season.
10: You bet. Coach, thanks a lot. I think great, great pick, Josiah Wood. And we'll be back with the second half of this game right after this.
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0: That's perfect.
1: We are back. It's halftime here in Brady. The Jackets lead 24-13. The Bulldogs are going to get the ball to start the third quarter. And we're going to take a moment. Josiah Wood, I knew he was going to be the senior spotlight player of the week. He made that. I so wanted to say it, but I don't want to reveal it. You know, Coach, look, people love that at halftime. It's their favorite part of halftime. So I think it's one of those that he I want him to have that glory, not me. So anyway.
0: I think this is the second time this year that's happened to you that a kid made a big play and you knew it and you didn't want to reveal it.
1: Couldn't do it.
0: Kudos to you for not revealing, because I'd be like, that's your spotlight player right there.
1: Yeah. And I'd love to say that. Yep. But again, that's coaches. Yep. And I think in deference to you, my friend, I know people aren't listening to halftime for me. But I think that's everybody's favorite part of halftime.
0: 100%.
1: Hearing about the kids.
0: Absolutely.
1: And, you know, that's what we're all into. And that's why we don't talk a lot about the upper different levels of the game. You know, we'll talk about the sub bars once in a while, but I don't even go a lot there. I think this is about Friday Night Lights. This is about our Lando Yellow Jackets. And so, but we do have a little bit of time. So we'll talk a little bit about college football. UT is off this week. They're going to have some time to prepare for the Red River rivalry. That's going to be versus Oklahoma Saturday the 10th now. Not this Saturday, but the 10th. And that's going to be at 2:30 in the afternoon. Now, Oklahoma is uncharacteristically not ranked. And, of course, the Longhorns are number one after a very tenuous, in my opinion, win over Tennessee.
0: I'll tell you, everybody knows I'm a Longhorn fan. And if you think that it's unranked against number one and it's going to be a blowout.
1: Don't.
0: You're 100% right, because it doesn't matter the ranking. It doesn't matter what's happened the weeks before. It will be a ball game there. If you are a college fan at all and you have gone to a college event, you ought to put it on your bucket list to go to Dallas for the Cotton Bowl to watch Texas and OU. It is split down the 50-yard line, red and orange. It is one of the most amazing. It's incredible.
1: But isn't it played at Cowboy Stadium now?
0: So they did an amazing job. Jerry Jones has been trying for years to get it, and the Cotton Bowl actually put money in and renovated about 8 years ago, made the stadium a little bit better. It's still at the State Fair of Texas.
1: There's
0: 100,000, 85,000 in the stadium. There's another 200,000 outside the State Fair going on. It is an amazing event.
1: Well, I've been at the State Fair when a college football game happened. It was Prairie View A&M versus somebody, and it's a crazy, crazy atmosphere. You got the State Fair going all over the place. You got the football fans going all over the place. So again, it wasn't OU and UT, but still, I can just imagine, you know, the exponential difference of it being that game.
0: No, it is wild indeed. If you're a college football fan, regardless of who you root for, it's a special time.
1: Well, and again. I won't reserve any other comment about UT at the end of the Tennessee game. There's a couple times I thought they took their foot off the gas, and I'll leave it at that. And I hope they won't ever do that against OU anytime, anywhere, any century, because you can't do it against a team like OU. And they almost couldn't do it against Tennessee. I'll stop there before I say too much. Texas A&M, let's move on to the Aggies. They're unranked. They came in very strong, but they've lost two straight to Kentucky and a big loss to LSU. They're looking to rebound. They have Arkansas. Hard team to rebound with.
0: No, you're right. Arkansas this year isn't Arkansas that you're used to a lot of times. Yep. And so another team most of the time this year you might want to kind of take for granted. But A&M reeling a little. I'll tell you, talking to a lot of my A&M friends, Mike Elko, it's their guy. He yep. has brought in some amazing talent. He's done a phenomenal job of building the program there. But Marcel Reed has to step up. He has not played. It's times he looks like a Heisman Trophy candidate.
4: Right.
0: The problem is the times when he doesn't, he's not even average. He's below average.
4: Right.
0: And I know A&M fans are hurting over that. And he's going to have to step up and play well. I expect to be a hard-fought game, and it'll be interesting.
1: Well, it's a named game. I don't know if a lot of folks don't realize it, but they call it the Southwest. I don't know. It's the
0: I think they changed that one. So that was the big one that was in Jerry World, but I could be wrong on this. I didn't do my research. I'm sorry, but I think they went to a home and away. I may be wrong, completely wrong. I don't think it's in Jerry World this
1: year. Okay, well, then there you go. Then that might make the difference. But anyway, it's a rivalry game. The Aggies really want it. The Aggies really need it. And you mentioned Mike Elko. He made some comments that he is not happy with the way the team is responding to challenges, and I see what he's talking about.
0: No, he should not be happy. They have had some challenges, and some guys need to step up. You know, we get the opportunity to call high school football,
1: right.
0: And Friday Night Lights is the best ever. We can call it being positive, and we yep. want to be positive, but when you're getting paid,
1: the kind of money
0: you,
1: that
0: the kind of money yeah. they are you it's okay to talk about the negatives,
1: right?
0: And
1: right.
0: Mike Elko's got a bunch of negatives in his corner, and he needs some kids to step up and some guys to play, and he needs to do a better job of putting some guys in position. And they've got playmakers everywhere. They just got to find a way to get their rhythm going.
1: Absolutely. And let's go ahead and talk a little bit about Tech. They're ranked number 12 coming in. They're undefeated. They're facing the Colorado Buffaloes. That's going to be tomorrow at 6:30. Coach Joey McGuire, every time I hear that, I think of the movie Joey McGuire. I know it's not, but it just makes me think of it. By his own admission, Red Raiders have been a little sloppy in the first half. They've had some self-inflicted wounds. He's hoping to correct that. He's working in practice to really drive the mantra. Practice like you're going to play, or more specifically, play like you practice.
0: I think that's spot on. I'm so glad you said that, Joey McGuire, because if you didn't, I was going to. It makes me laugh every time. But, you know, Tech's one of those unknown. Yes, they're ranked 12. They haven't played the biggest talent. They've made a lot of mistakes. They've still come out, but they are number 12. Let's
1: yep.
0: recognize for what they are. Colorado State may not be the biggest opponent to build that strength of schedule, but they still go out. They have to go out and play well. I expect they will, and the season will unfold and show what they truly have.
1: No doubt, no doubt. And so we are down. We're still in halftime here. Lano leads 24-13. The homecoming festivities are over here in Brady, and I see now the big young man I was talking about for Brady. He stayed on the sidelines because he was part of the homecoming procedure, and he's now being carted off. I have a feeling he's done for the evening for Brady. So we're going to take a timeout and come back and bring you the second half. Lando leads 24-13. We're back in a moment.
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1: And here we go. We're getting set for the second half of this one. Llano leads 24-13. I was looking at Dave Kimball's Texas Football to see if I could get some area scores. And they changed the interface. They changed it in mid-season.
0: So they changed it this week.
1: This week. That's what I mean. It's like, why change it now? And I'm having a hard time getting the ones that I pulled up. We'll see if we can get those for you, folks. But in this one, it's not district play yet. That starts next week. And trust me, I'm not looking ahead to next week. I'm not looking past Brady. There's a lot of football here in this one. Llano leading 24-13. But, you know, it's going to be when the clock here, the last 12 minutes clicks off, coach is going to meet with his team for 5 minutes, and then it's going to be thinking about, well,
0: 100%.
1: No matter the outcome of this one.
0: I think you're spot on. We're not taking the second half for granted. We had a great response at the end of the first half right there. We need to stuff them to start this second half. We need to get some momentum on offense, take care of business. But next week will be a monster challenge.
1: Yes, Wall, I'm hoping to get a score there. They are undefeated and in big ways against some tough teams. So they have an offense that is shooting lights out, and Llano's defense is going to have a big challenge ahead of them, no doubt about it. Or their offense is just going to have to match them score for score.
0: Well, that we've seen all season long so far that we have not had big problems scoring. And so our offense is playing well. We played well all season. We're playing well tonight. I think we'll play well against Wall. The challenges we've had early in the season, we haven't had it as much tonight.
1: We've cleaned it up.
0: The challenge has been the defensive side of the ball, and we've cleaned that up. We're looking really good, but Wall brings an offense that we have not seen yet, and we're going to have to be up for the challenge.
1: And we know that head coach of Wall is a former Llano coach, Craig Slaughter, and we know he's a good offensive coach, and he's surrounded by a lot of talent in that Wall program. So going to be a challenge, and again, I only bring that up because when you look across the district, other challenges are emerging. Ingram is having a really good season. They beat Brady handily, but yet Mason beat them last week. Now, Mason's awful good. There's no doubt about it. But Ingram showed a little bit of vulnerability. I'm not sure how they're looking tonight. Early's having a great season as well. So Llano's going to be fighting to stay in that top one or two spots. If they don't, and they go to 3-4, they're going to play number one or number two out of our by district.
0: No, you're exactly right. I think you got to be in that one or two position when you get out. And so Ingram, to your point, they played very well. Yes, they got beat by Mason and got beat handily, but we know Mason year in and year out.
1: Yeah.
0: And they had a couple of kids come in. They've looked really good. They've looked really strong. One of the surprising things to that is I was really surprised they were able to hold Ingram to as low points as they did. I expected Mason to be able to move the ball. I think Mason ended up having over 600 yards rushing in that game.
1: Wow.
0: They got some really good running backs. They're talented. But it surprised me even more that they were able to hold them like that, not let Ingram go. I think Ingram's still a really good team. I think we're going to have our hands full there. You hit the nail on the head. The one surprising, now I haven't really dug in and seen who they played and look against, but Early is looking
1: tough.
0: Pretty tough.
1: Yep.
0: That's exactly
1: no
0: right.
1: Doubt. Yeah, we got to
0: go out and play.
1: We talk about how tough our schedule is, and we talk about our pre-district schedule, how tough it is. You know what? Our district schedule is just as tough.
0: 100%. Yeah, you're exactly right. And to start off with Wall right off the bat, we're going to stack up and see where we stand. Win or losing that one, we're not chalking it up by any means. We're going to go out and fight them and get after it, and I think we'll be just fine, but we definitely need to be in that one or two position.
1: No question, and look, we're talking future. The present begins here as Lano leads 24-13. They're about to kick off to a waiting Brady Bulldog squad. Lano will be heading south. Brady will be heading north, and so that's Brady will be going from right to left as you're looking at your radio. Boy, that's old. I tell you, when you're looking at your screen or your phone, hopefully on your radio, wherever you're listening, and we know it's on a lot of devices, that's the direction they're headed, and Lana will be heading from left to right. And here comes the kick from Miguel Ramos Lima, and it watches just a chop, goes out of bounds, and I think they tried on sides. Lano's got the ball. Did it travel 10 yards? If it is, it's Lano's football. It is Lano's football.
0: I was about to say that. That gets kicked off from the 40. It's inside the other side of the 50. That's 10 yards. That's our ball right there.
1: Yeah, it is. And I don't know
0: Brady
1: if Brady
0: coaches
1: backed
0: are
1: off
0: not
1: it.
0: Happy, but no. I don't know why.
1: Well, he kicked it up high. It wasn't like a squib kick. It went up in the air, and the Bulldogs did not fair catch it or receive it, and it kind of bounced off the turf, and I didn't see who got it for Lano, but he kind of looked surprised. Okay,
0: the only thing I can think that the Brady coaches are upset, they think somebody called a fair catch, but I'm with you. I didn't see it.
1: Well, the coach didn't see it. He's talking to the officials, but it's Lano football here. They're on the Brady 46-yard line, handoff to Cole Anders, and nothing doing. Maybe give him a yard.
0: Well, this comes after you get the lead like that, and then you get a play just like we did to take the ball away from them. We want to wear them down some more, and so we're going to run the ball a little bit and take a shot later.
1: And Lano's going to go quick tempo all throughout this one and hand off. No, it's going to be kept by Davis. Davis turns the corner. He's got some room. There's going to be a holding call behind the runner, so this one's coming back.
0: Yeah, Davis did a good job of getting the edge right there, turning upfield. Would have been a nice run, but they're going to get us for holding, I believe.
1: So Lando will reset. It'll still be second down, but they're going to be back in their own territory. We're going to call it at about the 45, 46-yard line, but still second down at 45. So Lando, second down, well, that's 20 then, I guess, of course. Right? Right out?
0: That's it.
1: Okay. So just getting started. Lano, I think an unintentional onside kick. It was just supposed to be a high chopping kick, but Lano was able to recover it, so they got the football with a 24-13 lead. Luke Davis takes the snap. He's going to roll to the right, looking for receivers, and he's got Cash Lynch and cannot make the connection, but I think there's going to be another holding call by the Jackets, and boy, the mistakes are piling up here in the second half.
0: Yeah, you're right. He did a good job rolling out, hit Cash in the in a little curl route, dropped the ball right there. This will be interesting. I expect them actually to decline this penalty. No, they're going to take it, I believe. It would have been – they could have declined it and had third and long.
1: Yep.
0: Instead, they want to make it second and almost 40. Well,
1: they might be thinking field position, one thing about high school, you get off some big punts, but not like you do in college and the pros. So, you know, this could be a big field position shift for Brady when they get the ball, football. Unless Lano can convert here. Second down and 30. Luke Davis. And, yeah, quick handoff to Cole Anders, and kind of surprised everybody except the Lano defense. The Brady defense, they were there. Give Cole 5 on that one. It's going to be third down and 25. No. Yeah, 25. I don't count that high. I'm using my fingers. I'm into my toes now. All right, here we go. Third and 25 now for Lano. Davis is going to have Cash Lynch out to the right. Two other receivers out to the left. And he's got a slot back, which I believe is Cortez. And here's the snap. And it's going to be a handoff to Cole Anders. Cole's got some room. He's down to the 50, the 55-yard line. Gets back to the original line of scrimmage. But that's still going to be fourth down and about 9. Good effort by Cole to get something out of it.
0: Yeah, I know that was a hard-fought run. I know Brady will be happy giving that up, though, and making us punt the ball right there after getting the ball. They should have had the ball to start the second half, yep. And us getting the little turnover right there. They'll be happy to get the ball back without giving up any points.
1: Time not a factor, but I will say this. Brady has lost 2 minutes of availability for their offense in this exchange. Here we go. Here comes the punt from Cole. It's up. And it's going to be kind of a rambling punt. It's going to go out of bounds, drop out at about the 10-yard line. Nice angle for Cole, and good job. It's going to pin Brady down at about the 12-yard line to start their first drive of the second half.
0: Yeah, after a couple of big mistakes with the penalties right there to get some positive yards, get going, and then get a good angled punt, as you called, and have their offense have to start at the 12-yard line, that's a good call right there.
1: All right, 9:38 in left in the third period. Lano 24, Brady 13. And it's time for the defense here to see if they can play a little field position by bottling up the Bulldogs. So we got two backs along with James in the backfield, and he hands it to the second man through. And contact is made behind the line of scrimmage, but he's not wrapped up. And, boy, that is Valdez again. And Valdez just bulldozing his way and hopping up and doing the first down signal. I'm not a fan of that, frankly, in high school football.
0: Well, no, I am not either. Good call on that. But you can see what a little bit of rest does for these guys.
1: Oh, no,
0: they have some talent. There's no doubt. But they have to go both ways. They got to play almost every snap of the game. When they're fresh, they are good. The good thing for us is that they do have to go both ways, and they're not fresh the whole game.
1: Give Valdez about 15 on the carry. Brings up first and 10 for Brady. They're on their own 26-yard line. Two backs along with James in the backfield. Well, Lano did not cross, and I think one of their offensive linemen moved. I don't know, but they it looks like they're going to call offsides against Lano. Lano jumped, but I don't think they crossed or made contact. And, oh, it's going to be false start against Brady again. That's the right call. Brady did flinch. And I know if they're protecting themselves, but the contact wasn't close enough for the offensive lineman to be able to defend himself.
0: Yeah, no, you're right, and I talked about it earlier. It started with Coach A. He brought this, and maybe one day we'll get some more Coach A and his theory of the way he taught the defensive line to play about a half yard to a yard off the ball. But we can move, and we're not in the neutral zone, and we can move all we want. Then the offense can move, and it's a penalty.
1: So here we go. James takes a snap. He hands it to the second man through. That's Valdez again. No, it's not. It's Roki. Roki rambling and running hard. He picks up about 8 on that one. That'll bring up third down, and we'll call it 5.
0: Yeah, it was a good run. You know, we'll take this at this point. We'll have our 11-point lead. We'll make them milk the clock. They can have 5 yards at a time.
1: Yep.
0: Our defense will make some big plays, I have no doubt, but a good hard run. But at the end of the day, the clock's still running. Even though it's early, it's still running.
1: Yep. And having more plays they run, the more tired they're going to get. And we've talked about how that's going to be a factor. There we go. Rollout is James. He's got a receiver downfield. Ball's out of play. And too high for the receiver. That'll be incomplete. Brings up third down. I called the down earlier incorrectly, folks. Sorry about that. So it's third down, 5 to go for first down. Brady needs this one. They're going to be on their own 31-yard line. Lano needs the stop.
0: Well, that's exactly what we need. Early in the game, they hit us with some passing plays, but that's not Brady football. They want to run the ball at the end of the day. If we can keep them in situations where they need to pass the ball, we'll be in good shape.
1: So here we go, third and 5. 8:14 left in the third period. James, back to pass. He's got trouble, and they're setting up the screen. Oh, it's blown up. Boy, a heroic move that time. Not exactly blown up, but nice job of stepping in there, grabbing a shoestring, and stopping that one. That was...
0: I did not see the number on that, but I'm going to tell you what. If he doesn't make
1: a shoestring... Was that Luke Davis? He's out there right now.
0: If he doesn't make a shoestring tackle, that goes for big yardage. Instead, it's probably going to be a punt. Yeah, I think
1: this
0: was Luke Davis.
1: Right here,
0: you're
1: so
0: right.
1: It was Luke. That's why I was like, what? I'm looking for anything but 13, but no, it was, in fact, Luke Davis. You know, they're showing punt here. Of course they're going to punt. I think they'd be crazy not to. It's not that critical for them to make a first here at this juncture. And Valdez, looks like he's going to try to run. He is going to run, and he makes it. First down, Valdez. He looks like he's going to go out for the rugby style kick, but he just keeps going, and Lano doesn't get containment. First down for Brady. Good effort by Valdez.
0: I would love to know the call on that play because they did it in the first half. They let him roll out. You called it right. It's a rugby style where he rolls out to his right. I would love to know if it's a called play or if he's able to read that, because that's putting a lot of pressure and a lot of commitment on a high school kid to make that call this early in the game.
1: Yeah, it is, but it paid off for the Bulldogs and for Valdez. So fresh set of down for Brady. They're still in their own territory at the 37-yard line. Back, handoff is second man through, and that is Roki. Roki gets wrapped up. And then assistance comes along to finish things up. And first man there, I believe, was Hayden Scott.
0: Yeah, Hayden Scott broke it up early. Josiah Wood finished it off. Looked like it that he had a little room to run. Ended up making him go sideline to sideline, and Josiah Wood finished it off right there for basically no gain.
1: Second and 10 now. Lano defense trying to stiffen up. Brady just trying to get something to get closer. They're down by 11. They'd like to narrow that lead a little bit here. And here we go. James has got Roki in the backfield with him. Handoff is to Roki, and Roki, not much room to go. Good job by the defense of bottling him up.
0: Defensive line did a great job. We've talked so much about how Brady is big and physical, and they had nothing right there. Our defensive line absolutely clogged everything up, giving 2 yards maybe, but had no room right there. That makes third and long. That is not Brady football. They do not want to be in third and long. We see if we can get the stop right here.
1: Lano, I think if they get a significant stop, they won't go for it on fourth down. They won't try the second fake punt, I don't think. So Lano's got to get this stop. And I don't think Brady's in the territory to try it. Try it twice. Okay, on their own 40-yard line, third down, 8 yards to go for the first. James in the backfield. He's been looking back to pass. He's got people around him, and there comes the defense, and they take him down for about 2 yard loss. Ball pops out. We'll see if it's Lano. Lano picks it up. They think it's their football. We'll see what the officials think. And I think they agree.
0: I'm pretty sure it's Lano football. Logan Robinson made a great job. The quarterback tried to step up. Didn't know if he was still behind the line. He had a chance to pass it. He wanted to maybe run it. Stepped up. Logan Robinson filled the hole. Made a great tackle. Stripped the football. I didn't see who actually picked it up. Got a little bit of a run back. We're going to be in really good position at about the 26-yard line.
1: So Lano gets the ball at the Brady 26-yard line. And Johnny Roki comes off a little bit gingerly. I hope that young man's okay. Coach comes over to get some clarification from the officials, but the call has been made. So Lano will have it in outstanding field position, leading by 11 here. They got 5:35 left in this quarter to work with. Luke Davis will have Cole Landers behind him. He'll have two wide receivers to the right, and those are Derek Grego and Cash Lynch to the right. And here comes the snap for Davis, and he drops back looking to throw. He's got Grego. Nope, he's going to pull it up, and instead he fires it out, tries to get it to Cash Lynch, but that's going to be a little wide. Cash is unable to bring it in. Flags are flying, and illegal man downfield for Lano. Boy, mistakes pile up, Todd.
0: I can promise you Coach Green will be super happy. So far we have not turned the ball over. He will not be happy about the penalties.
1: I wish I was tracking them, but the penalty damage to Lano has been immense, folks. I mean, they had an opportunity when they got the quote-unquote onside kick. It was unintentional, but they got the opening kickoff instead of Brady. Penalties killed the drive. Here, the penalties just made the first down 15 instead of first and 10, and they're way deep into Brady territory. So here we go. Luke Davis checking off, letting his line of scrimmage know. He's got two receivers to the left, one to the right, and Landers behind him. He's rolling to the right, looking to throw, and he's found Lynch. Lynch dances on the sidelines, picks it up, gaining about five, maybe six. Brings up second down.
0: Yeah, got us back to the original line of scrimmage a little bit past, actually 2 yards past that. Good out route by Cash right there. I'll tell you, one of the great things Luke does is being able to throw the ball on the move. You know, he's such a good runner with the ball. We run him a whole lot, does a whole lot of quarterback keeps, and his ability to throw on the move is tremendous.
1: Second, and we'll call it 8 for the Jackets. Davis hands off to Cole. Cole dancing at the line. He broke it through. He's at the 15, the 10, 5. Touchdown. Touchdown, Cole Anderson.
0: What a run right there. He had a good hole. He got through. Linebacker stepped up about 3 yards past the line of scrimmage, wanted to fill the hole. Cole just beat him, made a little stutter step, broke the tackle, and then took off to the house. Great run right there.
1: Thank you to Rob Wilson, attorney at law, for bringing us that touchdown drive. 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New score here in Brady, Lano 31, Brady 13, 5:10 left in the third period. We're back after this.
21: Freedom. Memories. Here in the Texas Hill Country, land is more than an investment. It's a legacy. My family has been blessed to steward the same ranch for more than 100 years, and I hope to pass down more than land. I hope to pass down a love for the Texas Hill Country, faith in God, and respect for those who came before us. As Stillwater's Land Company, I'd be honored to help you invest in or pass on

0: 5:10 left in the third period. Lano leads 31-13. And here comes the kick to the Bulldogs. It's going out of bounds. They'll be able to take it at 35 if they choose.
1: Yeah, he tried a little bit of a pooch kick, kind of mid. I mean, he kicked it a little bit deep, tried to angle it. Brady didn't bite. It goes out of bounds. They'll get some decent field position. But we talked about it during the break right there. This couldn't go any better for us to put a big physical running team down by multiple scores with still a whole quarter plus some time. But at the end of the day, for them, not that much time.
0: So the officials are placing the football. Oh, here we go. I thought it went to the 35. They're putting it on the 30. I could be wrong. That could be a game difference. I thought it was the 35. It doesn't matter. Brady's going to get it at the 30. Trailing with transposed numbers, 31-13. And here comes the handoff to Roki. Roki gets a little room. He gets to level two where he's met heavily. He's hit hard at level two by Emerson Poole. I'm not sure who won the battle, but Roki's on the turf, but he did pick up eight.
1: He had some room to move right there. The offensive line did a great job. Poole filled the hole. Probably took the brunt of that blow, but got him to the ground, which is the most important thing.
0: All right, second down. We'll call it three. 4:30 left in the third. Two backs with James. That'll be Valdez and Roki. And handoff is to Roki, and he's met the backfield. Mario Hernandez says, that's my spot.
1: He slipped this block right there, got in the backfield and met him and brought him to the ground for about a 2 or 3 yard loss right there. Great play. That was impressive.
0: What could have been third and short or even first down is now third and long. We'll call it six for Brady, and it's becoming critical that they get a conversion here.
1: No, you're spot on. If they're unable to advance this ball right here, it keeps. We want our offense back on the field, and we want that clock running.
0: And it may be four down territory already for Brady, trailing 31-13, but we'll see how this third hands out. James back to pass. Pressure's on, and Lando's got him surrounded, and they bring him down short of the first down. He does pick up a few, though, on the scramble.
1: I would highly expect them. I think you hit the nail on the head that it's getting close to time to start fourth down. They get a little bit of positive yards. It's going to be fourth and three. I'm going to expect them to go for it right here.
0: Well, they bring in some personnel changes, which usually signal punt, and they're setting up with Valdez back. But, boy, I wouldn't trust that if I were the Jackets. Valdez does everything. He probably can pass 40 yards down the field, so... make sure he's punting it, fellas. And he's running, he does punt it. Soccer style, Lano just almost doesn't care where it lands. You just don't let him run for a first down. And it's going to put Lano at about their own 20-yard line with just under 3 minutes in the third to pad their lead.
1: No, I'm really surprised they went ahead and punted right there with fourth and three. I know it's deep in their territory, but you want to go ahead and take a chance. We will be happy to get our defense off the field. Let our offense come back out. I expect us to run the ball a good bit, milk that clock down a little lower, and keep this game in hand.
0: Well, if Lano can run out the third period and retain this lead, it looks tougher for Brady. Brady's not out of it, folks. I want to be very, very clear about that. Brady's got some real talent, but I think the wear and tear is going to start affecting them if it hasn't already. Here we go. Luke Davis. He's got twins on the right. One to the left, and he actually hands it off to Cole Landers, who, boy, not much at the line of scrimmage. He fights and picks up a couple hard-fought yards.
1: Yeah, hard-fought is exactly right. He got hit in the backfield right there, shucked a tackle, got hit again at the line of scrimmage, broke another tackle, and that was a great run just to get 2 yards right there.
0: Okay, Grego and Lynch are to the right, but the handoff is to Cole. Cole keeps going. I thought he was already stopped, but... He said, no, Lance, I'm still running. Look at me. And nice pickup there. Going to be first down for the Jackets.
1: I wish we had all the resources that college had to keep yards after contact, because I'll tell you what, he gets a bunch.
0: I sometimes wish I had a good monitor and somebody calling out the numbers for me, too. I know I think about it, Craig Way, and he's got spotters that are like three at a time. And so I'm struggling with my old eyes sometimes. But –

0: We go. Just 2 minutes left in the third, and Luke Davis takes the snap, and he's a keeper after a fake handoff. No, quick throw down the field. Nice decision, I think, by Luke. And was that number 14 on the catch?
1: I can't see the number, but that was an RPO or run pass option. Luke had the choice of cutting it upfield.
0: Now, that was a 34, okay, which is Christian Cortez. Good idea. I thought Luke was just going to tuck and run. Cortez got him about 4 yards from the flip of the football, so good decision-making by Luke Davis. He's got twins to the right, one to the left, and Landers behind him. Davis is rolling to the right, looking to pass, and he's got a man down there, and it's just Emerson Poole is down there. That's Rago, and it was a mess. They had a defender there. I think Luke kind of threw that one away.
1: Yeah, he had somebody in the flat underneath, but decided to go ahead and take a shot, which, you know, moving the ball like we are and controlling everything, second and about 4 to 5, Luke decided to go ahead and take a shot right there. Good defense by Brady.
0: Okay, third and we'll call it a long four-plus here for the Jackets. Luke Davis. He's got slot to the left, two wide receivers to the right, and he's back to pass. He's got a man short if he'll find him. No, he's eluding the pass rush right now. And he chunks it way downfield. He's got Cash Lynch wide open. Cash has got the ball. Big move at the 10, the 5. Touchdown to Cash Lynch. Do I see a flag on the field? You're pointing. And So I thought you were pointing on the field. Cash Lynch takes a bomb, if you will, from a Luke Davis on the run. We'll call that a 55? No.
1: I think that was right at about 60 yards right there. It's amazing. Luke Davis was under immense pressure early, but I saw Cash break open. I don't know how Brady decides to let Cash Lynch loose, but they did, and he went from the home side of the field all the way to the other side as Luke tried to dance around and avoid coverage. Luke finally found him, and a big play for a touchdown right there.
0: And here comes the Landmasters extra point. It's up, and it's good. So Rob Wilson brings you another touchdown. Heritage Housing brings you Rob Wilson brings you the touchdown drive. Heritage Housing brings you another touchdown. And Landmasters brings you another extra point. Landon leads 38-13.
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0: And here we go. Llano kicking off to an awaiting Brady Bulldog squad. They got two men deep. Here comes the kick, and it's going to be a line drive. That should go out of the end zone. It does. You know, Todd, you mentioned it earlier. Miguel Ramos Lima gives us that dimension of kicking it deep where you can just say, nah, take it at the 20.
1: No, you're exactly right. So often in the years past, we've had some amazing kickers. They can make some great field goals. They can make some decent yardage field goals. They can kick off well, but they haven't had that booming leg to kick it in the end zone. Miguel has shown the ability to hit the pooch kick. We get the turnover after the half. He can place it different areas, but he can also just go ahead and bang it into the end zone, and that's a big weapon.
0: Yeah, and I think that's an understated weapon. I mean, the little kick that were to open up the second half where it went straight up just surprised everybody. And Llano was just equally surprised when it wound up in their hands. So, yeah, nice weapon to have in your special teams. And now lining up more in a kind of a power sweep type offense is Brady looking to change things up. And, boy, the first play from scrimmage that way really helped, really works out for him. Johnny Roach Roque picks up about 15 on that one.
1: You called that perfect. That was an absolute power sweep. They brought the whole house to the home side coming from they're coming to the north side, going right to left right there, and brought the whole house. We strung them out. We did all we could. They're not going to run that every play. Good play call by them, and got some good positive yards.
0: You know, you called it earlier when they came out with something in the first half that looked somewhat like, you know, the slot T, and they're going under center. This is interesting. Trying to change things up here, and pitch out is on the ground as Roque cannot handle the pitch back. And he covers it up, but that's going to be a loss of three.
1: Now, listen, we've talked about it a lot. We knew Brady was big and physical. They want to be a running game. That's who they are at heart. But when you're down 38-13, it's hard to continue that. They're going to go ahead and try that. They want to keep running the ball. They want to put some things on film. They want to develop some stuff. But at the end of the day, for this ball game, they're going to have to change some stuff up.
0: Yeah, and I think that's what they're doing. They're just, you know, I don't want to use the word gimmick, but it's not that different from running a gimmick. You know, hey, they got to set our game. What can we do different to get them off guard?
1: I think that's a good call. They have to show some things. You know, at this point, they're playing for down the road also. And not that this game's over by any means.
0: Well, and it's not over, but the third period is. Lano leads 38-13. We'll bring you the fourth and final frame right after this.
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0: And we're getting set for the fourth quarter. Llano leads 38-13 here in Brady. The weather has been fantastic. Not a drop. The field has been in excellent condition. Changing what I thought would the dynamic of the night was going to be. And Llano's offense has done a superb, putting up 38 points. Brady's on the field now, and boy, they're just changing things up. They're under center. They're trying anything they can, and there's nothing in the box happening for Brady right now.
1: No, you're exactly right. They tried to run again, it's not the slot team. No. They're not in that formation, but it was a quick dive with a counter play on the backside. They hand off the dive, and we had every answer
0: okay,
1: for that.
0: Okay, I'm going to go. It's not the four horsemen because you don't have the fullback, yep, too, but it's like the four horsemen without a tailback. I mean, it's very classic. Ground pounding,
1: yep,
0: 3 yards in a cloud of dust type offense. The trouble is Brady's not even able to get to 3 yards right now. Third down, we'll call it 12. They are on their own 35-yard line, trailing by 25. And back to pass is James. He's got a man, and it complete, nicely executed by the Bulldogs. First down.
1: Now, that was a really good play. Although they do have a penalty flat down, but a really good play. They ran a two-tree route. One guy went deep. Another guy broke underneath, but they got an illegal lineman downfield right there.
0: Yeah, you know what? That's tough. I don't know if that was an RPO or not. I know the offensive linemen struggle with RPOs because you're not sure what the quarterback's going to do. That looked more like it was the design pass, but the lineman just didn't realize that. I don't know. I'm not going to get what's going on in that young man's head, but
1: yeah.
0: That one, I think, was passed all the way. So instead of first down, it's now going to be third down, and we'll call it 17. And Brady is backed up to their own 26-yard line.
1: No, I think you're exactly right. I think it was a pass play all the way, not to beat up the kid on the line at all, but a really good design pass play to have that double tree route, yep, coming down and break off. Well-designed play, and that's good for them to get that on film for who they play down the road.
0: You bet. Correction, they're on the 31. They got trips to the right. Back to pass. He's got trouble setting up the screen. almost intercepted. The ball was thrown way short of the intended receiver on the screen. And somebody, that was Mario Hernandez, would have loved to have captured that.
1: Yeah, absolutely. You know a defensive lineman like that wants an interception. We got a man down on the field. I did not get a number on that.
0: I didn't either. I think it's one of the defensive linemen. Obviously, the pass rush was there partly because it was released, right? It's a screen. That's the whole intention, get everybody going and then get behind the defense. But Mario Hernandez was waiting on that one. Fortunately, the ball was a little short because the man had a step on Mario. If the ball had been a little taller, it hadn't gotten to him, that could have been dangerous.
1: You know, great job by Coach McLeod right there, because you know they're either going to have – it was third and 17. So, you know, you pretty much know they're going to probably either run the ball or throw a screen pass, and we were prepared for it. We were in great position. Even if he catches it, he's not getting close to the first down. We're going to get him down.
0: Yep.
1: So great job by the defense and Coach McLeod.
0: And that's Evan Gomez walking off on his own power after making a big impact. It's now fourth and forever. Well, not forever, but – fourth and we'll call it, 17, 18? Brady, a showing punt. I don't know. This one maybe makes more sense, you know, because you don't want to give Lano this short of field. And here we go, and it's snapped back to Valdez, and he does get the punt away rugby style. Lano's going to let it go. It gets a neutral bounce, if you will. It's down to the 38-yard line of the Jackets, and they'll set up shop from there.
1: Yeah, that one you have to go ahead and punt. Again, I'm still surprised the series before they didn't go for it when it's fourth and three. Fourth and 17, you got to go ahead and punt.
0: I'm feeling an occasional raindrop coming in. But we're talking a drop here, a drop there. Wouldn't it be wild if the rain just started right after this one was over?
1: We will never pray against rain.
0: Not
1: now we will be selfish and pray it not happen during the game.
0: Delays of that are
1: right.
0: Fine, but
1: that's right.
0: Don't delete, delay. Big difference. All right, here we go. And Luke Davis is going to have Isaac Ray behind him, and he's going to get two receivers to the right, one to the left. And here comes the snap. Pitch out to Ray. Ray looking for the corner. He's got somebody turning, but he breaks free. He's at the 50. Not quite to the 50. He got out to about the 47, 48-yard line. And there's some sportsmanship there as the Lano offensive lineman, Leo Bedford. They call him the young puppy. Young guy, but plays a lot with a lot more experience. And they're bringing this one back, I guess. I must not have seen the penalty.
1: Yeah, it was another holding. It was a great run by Ray. I'm so glad you called out the sportsmanship. We don't talk about that enough. That's what high school football is about. We made a great block, and our guy goes and helps him up off the field. That's what it's about right there.
0: You know, and by the way, that's the sportsmanship thing to do, but it's also very satisfying when you can pancake somebody and then help them up. It just, I don't know, it's a combination. Anyway, here comes the handoff and a slashing run, and that's going to be Isaac Ray. Another flag coming out. I hate to see this one getting taken away from Isaac. That would be two in a row.
1: We've talked about it a couple times this year, especially going back to last game. Isaac Ray is growing up so much. His running ability, we talked about it, Coach Green talked about it early in the season. He was just downhill as fast as he could go. You can see him reading the blocks now, and he's running the ball really well. It's sad that second play in a row, this is coming back for another holding.
0: And you know, Todd, what's bothering me, Lando's getting a lot of holding calls. That bothers me. Brady's not gotten any, and that's rare.
1: Yeah.
0: That telegraphs some things. I won't say what it is, but some people go, how is that possible? Because you could call holding on every play if you choose to. Here we go. Trips to the right, Davis, and he's got that's Cash Lynch out there on the right-hand side. He's got some room. He makes up some of it, actually a nice chunk of it, gets Lano we'll call it 12 yards. That'll bring up a second down in about 12, and they'll be at their own 36-yard line.
1: Well, when you're having positive plays running the ball, but they're getting called back on holds and
0: that's
1: everything, at the end of the day, just throw it out to Cash Lynch, and he'll get some positive
0: there
1: yards.
0: There you go. Get it to where they can't call a holding call, right? So here we go. Trips to the left for Davis, and it looks like he's getting a check off. Cash Lynch is alone on the right-hand side. And Isaac Ray continues behind Davis. Here comes the snap. And handoff to Ray. Ray, slashing run. nice one, you know, not a big giant gainer, but a well-earned 5 yards.
1: Now, Brady brought a blitz right there. Our line did an amazing job picking up the blitz. Ray ends up hurdling a guy, to your point, not a huge run, but that could have easily been a negative yard run. He ends up getting 5 yards. That was a very well-run ball right there.
0: Under 9 minutes left in the contest. Lano still leads 38-13. They've got the ball on their own 43-yard line. Luke Davis alone in the backfield. He's got wide receivers everywhere, and it's going to be a draw for Luke Davis. He's got some room, and he's down to the 50, the 45, the 40, and out of bounds. We'll call it the 38-yard line. Way to go, Luke.
1: I have talked about it again and again. He is not very big, but if you think one guy's going to get him to the ground, you better think again. They had multiple shots at him at the middle of the field. He eluded a couple of tacklers, broke it to the outside, gets a big yardage gain right there for a first down. Great run by Luke.
0: And the Brady youngsters are just getting up a little slow, Todd. I feel for them at this point. You know, we're glad as Lano fans that they don't have the troops, but you wish they had some. Here we go. Hand off to Ray again. Ray finds some room. He's down to the 20, the 15, the 5. Touchdown. Is that Ray or was that?
1: That's Ray.
0: Okay, I thought it was. Big, another big run from Isaac Ray. That total was 38 yards on that one. And touchdown.
1: I want to go back to what I was just talking about, showing his ability to read the play. If that's the week one or two or maybe even week three, he probably gets tackled at the line of scrimmage. He literally paused, stutter stepped two or three steps right there, let the hole open up, and then he busted free and he was gone from there.
0: That is the second touchdown for Isaac Ray. So Heritage Housing, thank you for that. And I think Isaac thanks you as well. Rob Wilson brought you that touchdown drive. That's robwilsonlaw.com. And the extra point was just good. 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Your new score, Lano 45, Brady 13, 8:24 left in the game. We're back in 30 seconds.
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0: And we're back, and Miguel Ramos Lima is set to kick for the Jackets. 8:24 left in the ballgame. They lead 45-13, and here comes the kick. Kind of a high, headed towards the sidelines. Actually died on the turf right at the 20. Picked up there by Brady, but not advanced much after that. And so a nice coverage by the kick team.
1: I can't say enough. We just talked about it the last kickoff. He bangs it through the end zone over their head. So what do they do this time? They back up. He hits. It's not a pooch kick because it's down to the 20-yard line. So it's a good solid kick, but they're all the way back at the end line, and it
0: just dies.
1: When you have a kickoff hit the turf, that's not a good thing for the receiving team. And so and that's a weapon for us.
0: Yeah, it died about 5 yards in front of the return man, and so there was an opportunity for Lano to cover it up. They didn't. So Brady has it. They're going to start on their own 20-yard line, trailing by 32. And power sweep to the right. And, oh, nice tackle. Shoestring tackle that time. Was that Cole Landers?
1: I cannot see that number. I thought it was. That's Emerson Poole.
0: Emerson Poole, thank you.
1: Comes up from his defensive back position, makes a great tackle right there. Great job by the line and linebacker stringing it out, making him work, giving Poole time to come up and make that tackle. But good one-on-one tackle in the open field right there.
0: I haven't seen Cole play a lot of defense. We saw Luke play some. Coach was trying to shuttle things so he didn't have to play so many people both ways. And I'm glad we're not seeing a lot of that for Lando. And I think that's paying dividends here in the fourth period. Okay, second down, 9 for the Bulldogs. They're on their own 21-yard line. Lane gets the snap, and a little bit of gap for Valdez, and closed up for Lano. A short game for Brady, but positive yardage.
1: You know, one of the biggest positives I've seen tonight versus earlier in the season, we've talked about our defensive line is really stout. They're doing a great job tonight, like they've done all season, of standing the offensive line up, stopping the play early. But our linebackers are now filling the void, filling the holes, keeping those early in the season. Those, if there was a hole, they were turning into some pretty positive yardage for the offense. We are stopping them early now.
0: Landon Morrison in for Poole on this one, out at the corner. And James takes the snap. There's going to be a snap. I think that's going to be a false start. Stepped in front by the pass. I was watching the last play. I thought they were calling it dead. They didn't. Apologize, folks, but that ball was underthrown, and getting up underneath that was Cooper Holly, almost reeled it in.
1: Brady's coach is so upset because he keeps seeing us move. But again, as I talked about earlier, we don't play right up on the line of scrimmage. Our defensive linemen play off the ball a little bit. So when we jump just a hair, we're still on sides. And their coach has been fired up about that.
0: Fourth down for Brady. Looks like they're going to punt. They kind of have to. They can't let Lano hit the football the shorter field. Coach made me be like on the line of scrimmage. I wasn't fast enough to make up that yard.
1: So I'll tell you, we're going to have a comeback with Coach A one time. I'll talk to him. He gave me a little bit of feedback about it, but he has a theory behind that.
0: So big punt is going to go out of bounds. Nobody back to receive for Lano, so Lano will take it over on about their own 30-yard line. 6:33 left in this one. I think Lano is going to just run this out, Todd.
1: I would think so. Now, with that being said, who knows? We may want to show some things. We may need to get some things on film. We got to make other teams. We talked about it. We got Wall next week. We may need to show some things. But I would expect, one, we want to go ahead and end this game, get it over when we run the clock. We don't want to get anybody injured, so there's no reason in stringing it on. But at the end of the day, you know, sometimes you got to put some things on film to make other teams respect it.
0: Yep, no doubt. And I think we're going to see – I don't think we're going to see much different in our set for Lano. I'm looking here.
1: We got a different running back.
0: Yeah, we got a new running back. We sure do, and that's going to be Gabe Ramos-Lima. And he's kind of a hard – rambling type runner, and he hits the line of scrimmage, lowers his shoulder, and picks up about 8 yards, bulldozing his way.
1: So you called me out earlier in the season when he had a good run that we couldn't call him Rambling Ramos Lima. We didn't want it to stick, but that is how he runs.
0: Yeah, and he's not afraid to lower his shoulder. He's what you call a power runner, and I think he represents the power running for the Jackets. It brings up second down. We'll call it a long two.
1: Yeah,
0: they're on their own 37-yard line. Go ahead.
1: He is not going to go east and west. He's going to go north and south. There is no doubt about it.
0: You know, I called Ray in the first game a downhill runner, and he kind of did the first game, but he's a little bit more picky. This one's completely downhill.
1: Yep.
0: And here we go, another downhill run. Actually, he's hit at the line of scrimmage. He spins off of it, lowers his shoulder. I think he got a first down. If not, it's going to be very close. Gutty run.
1: So he was hit probably 2 yards in the backfield, and I was with you. I thought he was right at the line. They're going to call him just short, but a hard-fought run. It's so nice to see these kids get in the game like this, get some opportunities, show what they have. And I think we actually – no, I thought they brought somebody else in. It's still Lima. It's good to see them get some opportunities, show what they can do, and he is a hard runner. Make no mistake about it.
0: And we've got Javier Vilas. Is he going to be in the backfield or is he the slot? He's Javier Vilas.
1: He's quarterback.
0: Back. Oh, he's going to play quarterback. Nice move, coach. Here we go. Javier Vilas is now your quarterback for the Jackets. He'll hand it off to Gabe. Gabe finds the room out the outside to 40, 45, 50, and he is brought down in Brady territory at the 48-yard line. Horse collar, but they didn't call it. That's okay.
1: I'm going to tell you what. He actually showed some speed right there, too. He got the edge. He broke off the edge right there, got downhill like he's been doing, showed a little bit of speed. Great run. This is what we need. We've got a lot of amazing seniors, but we've also got a really young team. So this is what we need tonight is get these other kids some action.
0: We're also protecting from any goofy injury in the last moments of the game. Here we go. Javier Vilas takes the snap, hands it off to Gabe. Gabe slashes this time, turns it up, and lowers his shoulder. Give him 9 on that one. Gabe is just putting it to the defense. That's Gabe Ramos Lima.
1: So you're exactly right. Gabe is just bringing the house, running downhill. But let's also give respect where respect is due. The offensive line is dominating. I mean, Gabe is running hard, but he's not even threatened to be touched for 2 yards. And we've talked about how big and strong Brady is. Now, granted, yes, they are gassed. They're thin, but our offensive line is absolutely whipping them at the point of contact.
0: So under 4 minutes left. Lana with the football. They're threatening here. They got it on the Brady 38. And here comes the handoff to Ramos Lima again. And, he doesn't get much out of that one. First one he has kind of been stymied with. That was actually, was that Leo Cornett? Was that a 16 instead of a 26, Todd? Help me out.
1: I did not see that. You're exactly
0: Leo
1: right.
0: Leo Cornett.
1: Yep. You're exactly right. They're bringing – here comes Ramos Lima back in the game, I believe.
0: He's going to be at the tight end and or slot.
1: Yep, they're Cortez moving kids all around. Brady right now, they know we're going to run the ball.
0: Yeah.
1: They stopped us for a one-yard game. They are absolutely bringing the house, though.
0: Yeah. Just under 3 minutes now. Lano third and short in Brady territory. Aviles takes the snap, and he pitches it out. And that's to Gabe Ramos Lima again. He finds the room, cuts back inside, does a nice job. Not a clean plant, but he cuts back in, gets ahead of steam, picks up about six.
1: When he got that pitch on the outside, there was nobody out there. I mean, our defensive tackle and tight end on that side
0: just shut him down.
1: Absolutely sealed the edge. There was nobody out there. When I say our offensive line, slot receivers, tight ends, everybody are absolutely whipping them at the point of contact. This is impressive. This is exactly what you want when you got a big lead. You want to finish it off in a strong manner.
0: And give lots of kids time to get the snaps in. They'll need to run one more before the two-minute timeout. And first down now, handoff is – oh, it's going to go to the outside. Strung that one out. That was Leo Cornett on the carry. He might have picked up a yard, and that'll take us to the two-minute timeout. And that's it. Two-minute timeout. Lano leading this one. I'll say it belongs to Lano at this point. 45-13. We're back.
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0: 2 minutes left in this one. Lano's got the ball. Second down, 9 yards to go. They're on the Brady 39-yard line. A pass by Aviles out to the outside. That could go all the way. Was that Poole on the catch? I think it was. Throw it out in the flat, and right down the sidelines was number 12. Thank you. I think that is Tanner Stone. Nice job. Nice catch.
1: You know, times like this, people want to talk about where you're throwing the ball, you want to run up the score. We got our backups in.
0: Yeah.
1: They deserve the right to make plays.
0: Yep.
1: You can't fault coach for that. You put your backups in. You give them a chance. They earn the right to do this. You don't just run the ball to run it out.
0: Look, they spent the summer sweating, too,
1: like
0: everybody
1: exactly
0: else.
1: Right.
0: So they should be able to play. And this is all the skill positions planner are the backups. Javier Villas is your quarterback, and he hands it off to the line of scrimmage. I believe that's going to be Leo Cornett again. Not much there for Leo. Minute 42 left in this one. Clock is ticking.
1: Yeah, it's so good to see these kids. Coach talks about it all the time. There's a place for a kid on a team. It may not always be the starter. You know what? You do your job as a backup. You put in every bit of ounce and sweat and work and blood and practice. When you get on the field, you deserve a right to try to make a play.
0: No question.
1: And it's good to see Coach let them have that.
0: So two backs with a Vias.
1: Greatest formation ever.
0: Oh, is this going to be?
1: I think it is.
0: Kneel it down?
1: Yep.
0: I think you're right, Victor. Yeah, you got the man deep. Good call. I didn't see the man deep. So definitely Victor formation. They're going to let the clock click down. The 3-2-1 on the play clock. They're actually, okay, I thought they were going to call a delay, but they didn't. 58 seconds left on the game clock, 40 seconds left on the play clock.
1: So I'll tell you, I heard a great story this week. Mike Verdell talked about back when he was playing. I think he said he was a freshman, and so he had to be in the press box. And yeah. Brady beat Lano. I believe he said the score was 61-3.
0: That's the one. That's
1: over,
0: the big one. That's
1: before
0: the one
1: it's over. And Brady's marching. We line up in the victory formation right here. Brady was in this kind of position, and Brady kicks a field goal right now. And Mike, he talked about it, and he said, funny story, real quick while this is wrapping down. He said that guy ended up becoming one of his good friends down the road, the guy that actually kicked the field goal.
0: Oh, wow, that's wild. Well, you know, Mike Verdell, you talked about this. Just one more quick comment. I made this comment in the article that Lano News did. I was one of those kids who did all the work in the summer and didn't get as much time on the playing field as a lot of the others. So I always welcome the opportunity to do so. I love it when kids get to do this because, look, I may not have been the star. I may not have been the biggest, the best, and all that stuff, but I was a contributing part of the team, and that stuck with me today. I am a better broadcaster than I ever was a football player, and that, I don't know how much that's really saying, but I will say this. Mike Verdell was always great about calling out the youngsters who
1: absolutely
0: needed a little call out, and I gave him a shout out at that too. He's been doing it since I played ball. So
1: he still does it today. If you haven't ever seen his play to win, you ought to find a way to get that and read it. He does a great job of He has followed Lano stats for a long time now and writes every week.
0: You bet. Final score here in Brady, Lano 45, Brady 13. We're going to take a brief timeout. Actually, we're going to take a little bit. Let's talk just a minute about keys to this one. Then I'm going to turn it over to you, and I'm going to see if I can catch Coach down with his team. So weather holding was important, okay? We can't control that one, but we're fortunate that it did. Lano still making the mistakes I think Coach is not going to be happy about, but we talked about it. We killed our opportunities. We didn't give them opportunities. No turnovers by Lano.
1: No, that was huge. Not turning the ball over is big time. You're exactly right. Coach will not be happy about the penalties. And in a big-time game, in a close game, those penalties will cost you. So he is not going to be happy about that. He's a perfectionist. That's what's made Lano so great. He will have discussions, I promise you, about that. For me, one of the biggest challenges or one of the biggest turning points in this game is the end of the first half.
0: Yep.
1: We go from down 13-10 within a matter of minutes going into the locker room with, I think it was an 11-point, it may have been more than that, with a lead. That was the turning point in this game. We talked about we knew they were big, they were physical, they had talent. We knew we were going to have to wear them down, but instead of waiting to the second half to wear them down, we got a couple opportunities before the end of the first half, and we struck, and we got the lead, and we never looked back after that.
0: Yeah, and look, I think it played out kind of like we all suspected, and Coach even called it out that, you know, Brady's good. There's no doubt about it. They're a solid, solid ball club, and I think the biggest thing is just the depth that you could see how the game wore on them, and when they were fresh, yikes, you know, and Lano was able to just kind of outlast him, if you will, and that's what made the big differential in this one. I think Lano probably would have pulled it out either way,
1: yep,
0: but the big differential was due specifically to the depth.
1: No, you're exactly right, and if you're in Brady's district and you're playing with the numbers they have, you better get ready.
0: Be ready.
1: You
0: yeah,
1: better
0: be ready.
1: Get ready.
0: And they may be 0-5 right now, yeah, but they're not going to end that way. Well,
1: Coach Green
0: you
1: talked about it at Breakfast of Champions. They were 0-4 going in tonight, but they're 0-4. They were leading in most of
0: yep
1: those games late. They're and playing bigger teams, and so they
0: yep
1: set their self up. They didn't have to play us.
0: That's right.
1: They agreed to play us, and they want to be better, and the way you get better is playing better opponents. And so if you're in their district, I would get ready.
0: You bet. So, listen, I'm going to step down and catch Coach on the field. We're going to take a brief time now. Todd, I'm going to turn it over to you and let you kind of take us out with analysis and all that. And then I'll close the broadcast from after the Facebook post-game show. So I'm going to turn it over now, and you take the wheel from here, my friend. And I may not be able to tell you, great job tonight.
1: I couldn't do it. thank you for what you do. You are amazing at this. I would not want to be in your seat. I'm happy to just be the color and add a little bit and follow on to you. You do an amazing job.
0: Well, thank you. So listen, and more to come, right, for this team up. So I'm going to go down and catch Coach, and I'll turn it over after this timeout. Final score, 45-13, Lionel beats Brady.
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1: All right, we are back here at Brady. Great win for the Jackets. Give you some stats right here. Looking real quick, Luke, 10 of 13 for 134 yards. Good night for Luke. I mentioned earlier, hit his 80th touchdown pass for his career to start the night. That's a big number for his career. It's going to be hard-pressed for anybody to beat that. Looking at touchdown rushing, let me go to rushing next. We had 289 total yards rushing. Rushing leaders were Landers had 85. Luke Scramblin had 46. Ray, 90 yards rushing, had two big runs for 47 and 38, one of those for a touchdown. Ramos Lima coming in late had 47 yards running hard. Leo Cornett had some rushing. Lynch got the end around. We talked about 20 yards, 289 yards rushing. I can imagine Coach Green will be super happy about the balance of that of 134 passing. I know at the end of the day, he loves to be a running. We spread the ball around. We want to be a spread team. But at the end of the day, we are a rushing team, so 289 rushing will make him very happy. Touchdowns, Justin King had one. Isaac Ray had one. Josiah Wood had one. Cole Anders had one. Cash Lynch had one. Isaac Ray had two. Sapula had 9 points, 6 extra points, and a field goal. Lots of things to go around. Lots of people got to play. That's what we talked about a lot early nights like tonight. You want to see kids that have put in the work, have made our team better. Most of the times that's putting in all the work and the sweat and everything and may not see the field. So tonight for them to get on the field and get an opportunity to play, get some recognition, that was a lot of fun. We talked about it a lot. Good overall. We knew Brady was going to be big, strong, physical, tough. We thought we could wear them down. I mentioned it earlier. I think the swing at the end of the first half was critical when it was a tight ball game. We knew the second half, or we felt the second half we could finally take charge when we wore them down a little. But to get that jump on them at the end of the first half and get the momentum and get the lead going into the halftime was huge. Get the turnover to start the second half, come out and continue the second half. Great win tonight by the Yellow Jackets. So happy the rain stayed away. I think Lance is getting ready. We're going to take a real quick break. And when we come back, Lance will have Coach Green on the field.
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20: Hey, Coach Matt Green. Coach, big win.
21: Yeah, it was a big win. And I'm telling you, we've learned over the course of this year, every win's a big win. I think sometimes it's easy to take them for granted. But we knew coming over here tonight would not be easy. And I know people look at the record of Brady, but I think our fans that were here tonight, I don't know what y'all thought about it. They are big, they are talented, and they are good. And I look for them to do some really good things in their district. And so this was a quality win for us tonight. I'm real proud of how our kids handled it.
20: Oh, no doubt. And they can't. You called it when we talked about it this week that, hey, this team, they got talent. They lack depth. And I think that's what made the difference in this one.
21: It was. I mean, we finally wore them down. But I'm just telling you right now, we knew. Good job, Coach. We knew it was going to be tough. Like I said, they are big. We knew we were going to be struggling at times to run the ball in the interior part of their D-line, and we did. We also knew up front they had the ability to come off the ball on our defensive line and mash us a little bit. And we saw some of that early in the game. But I will say what I was so proud of our kids for doing is that we got behind two different times in this game, and we responded and came back both times and took the lead, going to halftime with the lead, and then really the defense, they pitch a shutout after the first two drives. They don't give up another point, force some turnovers, and then I'm telling you, I talked about it all week with you. I talked with our team about it. No turnovers. And tonight that happened, and I'm so proud of it, our team. And here's the deal. I told them after the game, I said, this is the first time all year we've scored in the 40s, and it's also the first time we've had no turnovers. And there's a great correlation there. You're going to score points when you don't turn the ball over. We're a good offense. And then, like I said, our defense really played well after those first two drives, adjusted well, and handled that Brady offense. So, good win tonight. I think we got out of here fairly healthy as far as I can tell. And, man, that's always a win as well.
20: No doubt. And you talked about mistakes. And, yeah, there were some penalties, but those are opportunities we miss, not opportunities we give them.
21: Yeah, and I just say this. Look, I'm not going to make any excuses. I'm sure a lot of them we earned, but it's pretty tough sledding over here tonight. I felt like I'm just going to be careful what I say. We earned some of them. There's zero doubt. I just think the penalty count got completely out of hand. And I'm not saying they have to be even. They don't. But they were pretty ticky-tack with us. Didn't feel like they were overly ticky-tacky on the other side. And look, that's the hard part of winning on the road. And I don't know how many huge plays we had called back tonight, how many times we got in first and 20. I think one time first and 30. And it just, those are things you can't do. We got to clean those penalties up. But I am proud of our team for overcoming those obstacles tonight and finding a way to win convincingly.
20: Well, and then one other call, Coach, by the way, I agree with you 100%. I got to be careful what I say, too. But special teams, I think, had a special difference in this one. The kick game,
21: oh, yeah.
20: I mean, was fantastic.
21: Fantastic. And I'm telling you, we were really coming on with that. And we're kicking the ball a lot deeper. We're able to pin them and make them drive a lot deeper. Our extra points were fantastic. We get a field goal on the opening drive. Those things are huge. And, look, I know as a fan and even as a coach, you go, I don't want to kick a field goal on the first drive. Man, you got to take those points.
20: Right.
21: And we did. And you go down there and they stuff you on fourth down and go for it. And you don't have a kicker that can get those points, or maybe I'd make a decision to not take the points. That can be a huge momentum shift. But, man, whenever you come in there and while you want the touchdown, you get that solid kick and you get three on the board, that's a big deal. So really proud of our kicking game tonight. And our punting tonight was fantastic. I don't want to punt, but I have told our team offensively, if we end every series with a kick, whether that's a punt, a field goal, or an extra point, good things are going to happen for our Jackets, and that happened tonight.
20: Well, our field position means a lot, and that's how you get that field position. I'm not going to keep you in longer. We're both going to try to beat the rain home. And I know you're going to start talking, thinking about Wall in about 2 minutes.
21: Yeah, I will, but, tonight we're going to celebrate this win, and we'll go at them tomorrow, and I know they're a great, great football team. I think they're ranked number one in the state right now. And so there's zero doubt that we have our hands full with them. But, again, tonight's about our team doing a really good job over here in Brady, and we'll go and check the film out, and then we'll work on Wall starting tomorrow, but tonight we're going to eat some pizza. We're going to get home safe. We're going to enjoy the rain. Thank you, Lord.
20: Yes.
21: And we're just so blessed right now. The good Lord's giving us that rain. And we have a lot to be thankful for in Lano.
20: We do. Coach, thank you so much. Yeah. We're blessed by you and this group of young men. So big win for Lano of 45-13, the final score. I think Coach said it all. It's been a great week for Lano, both in the weather department and in the football department. And, gosh, just blessed to be a part of this community. And speaking of being part of the community, big thanks to Todd Humphreys for being my color analyst tonight. Wyatt Duvall for being my tech guy up in the booth. Folks, just a reminder, we are Stinger FM. And so are you.
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27: Now your Hill Country weather. I'm meteorologist Scott Cook. There's a 90% chance of showers and thunderstorms overnight. Lows down to 65 degrees and winds out of the northeast at around 5 miles an hour. An 80% chance of showers and thunderstorms will continue through Saturday. Highs up to 77 degrees with a light breeze out of the north. We'll have a 60% chance of showers and thunderstorms Saturday night. With mostly cloudy skies, our lows will be down to 64 degrees. Then highs up to 80 degrees Sunday afternoon with another 70% chance of rain.
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1: 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They're

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Probably telling them how he topped that hill 10 miles back. He ought to tell them how he missed a gear and that Volkswagen bus full of hippies passed us like I was sitting up on Jack. Or how we took that curve over on 66. Hadn't been for me hanging on the shoulder, we'd have both wound up in the ditch. If we're on time, he takes the credit. 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

0: luck, there'd be no truck drivers if it wasn't for us trucks. There'd be no truck drivers if it wasn't for us trucks. No double clutching, gear jamming, coffee drinking nuts. They drive their way to glory, and they have all the luck. There'd be no truck drivers if it wasn't for us trucks. Look at him sipping coffee and flirting with that waitress. And what do you think he left me? That's right, next to a cattle truck. Why couldn't he have put me next to that little pink Mac sitting over there? Gosh, she's got pretty mud flaps. And talk about stacked, they're both chromed. Well, he'll be coming out in a minute, and he'll get that bar, and he'll go around and beat on the tires. You know, for 2 pints of diesel, I'd have a flat on the inside dual. Ha, that fixed him. I never did like the way he drives anyhow. Thinks he's God's gift to waitresses. He never gives them a tip. Well, I know what he's gonna do now. He's gonna take out that tape cartridge of Buck Owens and play it again. I don't know why you don't get a Merle Haggard tape.
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5: Now your Hill Country weather. I'm meteorologist Scott Cook. There's me a 90% chance of showers and thunderstorms overnight. Lows down to 65 degrees and winds out of the northeast at around 5 miles an hour. An 80% chance of showers and thunderstorms will continue through Saturday. Highs up to 77 degrees with a light breeze out of the north. We'll have a 60% chance of showers and thunderstorms Saturday night. With mostly cloudy skies, our lows will be down to 64 degrees. Then highs up to 80 degrees Sunday afternoon with another 70% chance of rain.
0: More Texan than a sunrise over to Llano River. 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

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Just me and my kids and my honey. 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I guess I know what that means and what it shows. Well, I'm not home 3 months out of the year. 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But anymore there's just none of it new. 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I've had rain most of the way and now it's beginning to pour. 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
1: 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Ah, who goes there? Wait, where am I?
2: 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Did you sleep here?
1: Guess so. Funny, don't remember falling asleep.
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4: Now your Hill Country weather. I'm meteorologist Scott Cook. There's going to be a 90% chance of showers and thunderstorms overnight. Lows down to 65 degrees and winds out of the northeast at around 5 miles an hour. An 80% chance of showers and thunderstorms will continue through Saturday. Highs up to 77 degrees with a light breeze out of the north. We'll have a 60% chance of showers and thunderstorms Saturday night. With mostly cloudy skies, our lows will be down to 64 degrees. Then highs up to 80 degrees Sunday afternoon with another 70% chance of rain.
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0: Okay, 6509 Greenway Road. 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
0: Just stay on the line with me, okay? 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
1: Okay.
0: Where is he?
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0: Where are you at?
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0: Who else is in the house with you?
1: Oh my God, Kip. Oh my God, I don't know. My son, I don't know where my son is. I don't know where he is.

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If you're in an abusive relationship or a relationship you fear may become abusive, reach out to a local agency in your area, like my friends at One Safe Place in Florida.

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2: Incident report. Case 003. Victim reported 2 hours lost to mowing. Suspects, time and effort. Time arrived at 0900. Effort joined at 0930 and refused to leave. Victim sustained mild sunburn, one broken sprinkler head, and ruined a Saturday afternoon. Deputy Allison responded and resolved the scene in 45 minutes. Lawn restored. Victim recovered. Don't be K004. Call A's Lawn Enforcement.
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2: Now your Hill Country weather. I'm meteorologist Scott Cook. There's going to be a 90% chance of showers and thunderstorms overnight. Lows down to 65 degrees and winds out of the northeast at around 5 miles an hour. An 80% chance of showers and thunderstorms will continue through Saturday. Highs up to 77 degrees with a light breeze out of the north. We'll have a 60% chance of showers and thunderstorms Saturday night. With mostly cloudy skies, our lows will be down to 64 degrees. Then highs up to 80 degrees Sunday afternoon with another 70% chance of rain.
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0: I was out on the West Coast trying to make a buck, and things didn't work out. I was down on my luck. Got tired of roaming and bumming around, so I started thumbing back east toward my hometown. Made a lot of miles the first 2 days, and I figured I'd be home in a week if my luck held out this way. But the third night I got stranded way out of town at a cold, lonely crossroads. Rain was pouring down. I was hungry and freezing, done caught a chill, when the lights of a big semi topped the hill. Lord, I sure was glad to hear them air brakes come on, and I climbed in that cab where I knew it'd be warm. At the wheel sat a big man. He weighed about 210. He stuck out his hand and said with a grin, "Big Joe's the name." I told him mine, and he said, "The name of my rig is Phantom 309. Well, I asked him why he called his rig such a name. He said, "Son, this old Mac can put them all to shame. There ain't a driver or a rig running any line that's seen nothing but taillights from Phantom 309. Well, we rode and talked the better part of the night, when the lights of a truck stop came in sight. He said, "I'm sorry, son, this is as far as you go, 'cause I gotta make a turn just on up the road." Well, he tossed me a dime as he pulled her in low and said, "Have yourself a hot cup on old Big Joe." When Joe and his rig roared out into the night, in nothing flat he was clean out of sight. Well, I went inside and ordered me a cup, told the waiter Big Joe was setting me up. Oh, you could have heard a pin drop. It got deathly quiet, and the waiter's face turned kind of white. "Well, did I say something wrong?" I said with a halfway grin. He said, "No, this happens every now and then. Every driver in here knows Big Joe. But son, let me tell you what happened about 10 years ago. At the crossroads tonight where you flagged him down, there was a busload of kids coming from town. And they were right in the middle when Big Joe topped the hill. It could have been slaughter, but he turned his wheels. Well, Joe lost control, went into a skid, and gave his life to save that bunch of kids. And there at that crossroads was the end of a line for Big Joe and Phantom 309. But every now and then, some hiker will come by, and like you, Big Joe will give him a ride. Here, have another cup, and forget about the dime. Keep it as a souvenir from Big Joe and Phantom 309.
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5: Now your Hill Country weather. I'm meteorologist Scott Cook. There's me a 90% chance of showers and thunderstorms overnight. Lows down to 65 degrees and winds out of the northeast at around 5 miles an hour. An 80% chance of showers and thunderstorms will continue through Saturday. Highs up to 77 degrees with a light breeze out of the north. We'll have a 60% chance of showers and thunderstorms Saturday night. With mostly cloudy skies, our lows will be down to 64 degrees. Then highs up to 80 degrees Sunday afternoon with another 70% chance of rain.
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1: Songs that changed meaning after I lived with them for a while. I mean, in my whole discography, for sure. I think on this record, probably Annoyed, my viewpoint on it has changed a whole lot. Just because when I wrote the song, I was annoyed, and it was in a frustrating place. But now, whenever I sing that song, I don't hear it, and I don't sing it from an annoyed perspective or being frustrated. I've really grown into

grown into and learned that that is a huge part of living a life with somebody and building a long-term relationship with someone you love, is that there are these moments that are frustrating, and you have to say, you know, I don't sing that song out of frustration anymore. I sing it out of the knowledge that these annoying moments or these moments are the moments where we grow and we get stronger. And so there's almost a, I don't know, not joy, but there's a confidence when I sing it. But this isn't a song about a relationship that's about to fail. It's a song about a relationship that's growing, doing the work to make sure that we love each other correctly.

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We played all night for nothing, but that ain't nothing new. When you're trying to get a fire lit, that's just what you do. I was putting my guitar in the case, and some cowboy at the bar said, how about dropping me someplace? I said, where? He said, not far. Half a mile outside of town, he was rolling something up. By the time I hit the river, he couldn't see out of the truck. The road just kept on winding, and he sang some cattle song. And I just kept on driving while the melody in the river rolled along. Sometimes it ain't what you know, it's the way you get to know it.

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I just know that they were holding on to that old steering wheel. I looked at the cowboy. He was looking out at the land. He was singing in some language that I didn't understand. Kind of sounded like,

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We walked out into nothing till we were nothing too. Somewhere in the silence, something started ringing true. He snapped off a live oak branch and drew a circle in the sand. He put another in the center and it wiped it clean.

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Some old western song was swirling in my head. I was dancing like a smoke ring around the last words that he said. Sometimes it ain't what you know, it's the way you get to know it. It ain't so much the getting to, as much as it's the going. 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
3: Now your Hill Country weather. I'm meteorologist Scott Cook. There's going to be a 90% chance of showers and thunderstorms overnight. Lows down to 65 degrees and winds out of the northeast at around 5 miles an hour. An 80% chance of showers and thunderstorms will continue through Saturday. Highs up to 77 degrees with a light breeze out of the north. We'll have a 60% chance of showers and thunderstorms Saturday night. With mostly cloudy skies, our lows will be down to 64 degrees. Then highs up to 80 degrees Sunday afternoon with another 70% chance of rain.
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not from Lubbock, Texas, but I claim Lubbock, Texas. I went to college at Texas Tech University. My mother is here. My mother went to the University of Texas in Austin, Texas. My dad is not here, but he's here in spirit. He went to Texas A&M University in College Station, Texas. This song goes out to all the Aggies and the Longhorns in the crowd. And to all the West Texas degenerates, y'all. And my good buddy Shag and his beautiful wife, Mel. My buddy Chris.

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2: Showers on their way out. High pressure builds in. Next week looks beautiful. Good morning. Now your Hill Country weather. I'm staff meteorologist James Covington. Cloudy with showers to start every Saturday. Mostly cloudy through the afternoon. Breezy with high in the upper 70s. North winds 10 to 20 miles per hour. Isolated showers tonight. Mostly cloudy. Falling into the upper 60s. Northeast winds 10 to 20. Mostly cloudy. Breezy and a bit warmer for every Sunday. High in the lower 80s. Partly cloudy. Less humid Monday. Highs in the low to mid 80s.
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5: This is Jim Hearn in San Antonio. Drought conditions continue to expand across the Lone Star State, but some changes, well, may help ease drought conditions. We'll have those stories and more in today's report.
6: It is a busy time in the Central Texas Blackland region. 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
7: This is James Duncan reporting from East Texas with a pleasant report because it's pleasant weather. Sitting on the porch early in the morning, it's really cool. The weather's nice. Hunting seasons are on the way. Some winter overfeed seeding for the pastures will be taking place soon, but not right now.
8: October is the time of the year in the Coastal Bend when agricultural leaders help our elementary school teachers educate the young people about where their food and natural fibers come from. This is Harvey Buring reporting from the Corpus Christi area.
4: Texas Governor Greg Abbott issued a statewide disaster proclamation on September 28th to allow expanded use of dyed diesel on Texas roads. The proclamation also raises the allowable weight for transporting fuel, agricultural, and timber loads on Texas roads. All this to help alleviate the high cost farmers and ranchers are paying to produce food, fiber, and fuel. Texas Farm Bureau President Russell Boehning said in a statement, quote, "Texas farmers and ranchers are struggling with very high cost of production, and Governor Abbott's efforts will help reduce those costs." End of quote. The South Plains of West Texas finally received some rain. Eddie Griffiths is standing by to fill us in on how that rain has benefited the crops and pastures in the region. About how much rain has fallen at this point in the middle of September, Eddie?
9: Yeah, Tom, we've gotten some rainfall amounts up to 4, 5, 6 inches in places, and definitely beneficial. But with some of that rain, we've had some stuff in it that was not needed in the form of hail and high winds. When you get to the crop to this point, you definitely

0: Did not want to see that taking place, but it wasn't widespread. It was just in pockets. But nevertheless, when you get the crop to this point, you don't want to see any damage to it.
1: That's for sure. So what about the rain and how it's going to help the cotton crop along and any other crops at this point?
0: We're primarily looking at probably just the irrigated crop in West Texas, and it's going to help that crop finish up and hopefully make it to where harvest aids are working for producers and they can get that crop out of there. We're starting to get into a wet cycle. Guys are going to want to get that crop out, try to eliminate any problems with grades and just to get it out of there and not prolong the inevitable of getting that crop out of the field.
1: Ranchers have been feeding hay to their cattle in your region up until the rains fell. Has that need for supplemental feeding subsided now that the rain has fallen?
0: Well, yeah, you're still seeing guys that are going to have to supplement. We got the rains a week ago, and hopefully that'll be enough time to get some regrowth out there in the pastures. It probably won't be just a ton when we start seeing cooler temperatures and growth starting to slow down as we get closer to freeze, but it'll set us up to have some kind of profile there. Going into the spring, coming out of winter last year, the profile pretty much was dry a long ways down, several feet you could dig and not find any moisture. So if we can start building that profile and start setting things up for spring, that's what a lot of guys will be looking for.
1: Very good, Eddie. Thanks for your report today.
0: Thank you, Tom.
1: That's Eddie Griffiths. He is reporting on agricultural conditions in the South Plains of West Texas. Rain from Hurricane Polo entered Texas this week. Jim Hearn reports from San Antonio that the rainfall could help lessen the drought in many regions.
2: Drought conditions continue for a large area of the state of Texas. Latest drought monitor figures show 87% of the state facing some degree of drought, with a large area of extreme drought in the Rio Grande Valley and also severe or moderate drought for the Texas Hill Country and in through San Antonio. Now, we do have some changes that may help loosen the impact of the drought. The latest figures from Pacific Hurricane Polo, which made landfall over Baja California, well, that has pushed moisture into the desert southwest, bringing them much needed rain, and is now expected to be picked up by a cool front, and that could help bring additional rain to the state of Texas. Now, as we do this report, they're looking for the guidance material of 2 to 5 inches of rain, possibly over areas of South Texas. Now, the rains will hang around for at least a few days, hopefully into next week. Now, a recent wildfire episode near Rio Grande City in Starr County, that burned 500 plus acres, so the rainfall is sorely needed across all of the South Texas area. Rainfall will help the reservoirs at Amistad and Falcon as well, as they have been showing a recent decline. The New World screwworm, since its initial find in Zavala County, that was back in June, and that was near La Pryor, has now spread to 14 Texas zones and at least 49 confirmed cases. Now, the latest as of September 28th, the State Operations Center here in Texas has 47 of those 49 cases, though, are now inactive. That's great news. Two active cases in Crockett and Presidio County still exist, and hopefully they will get those under control here pretty soon. Now, we have hunting season just around the corner. For hunters, be sure and monitor all livestock and wildlife, because wounds in animals need to be sampled and get those checked as soon as possible. Early detection, of course, is critical for eradication efforts. For Farm Bureau Roundup, this is Jim Hearn in San Antonio.
1: Central Texas producers are stripping cotton and still feeding hay to cattle. Here is Dr. Shane McClellan in Waco.
3: The seasons and our weather dictate what agriculture producers will be doing in our area. Currently, farmers are out in the cotton field stripping cotton. Our overall cotton yields are average to slightly above average for much of Central Texas. There have been a few producers dusting in wheat and oats for livestock grazing. If we get good rain soon, that grain will have a chance to germinate, emerge, and offer livestock grazing this fall and into next spring. Our grain planted for grain harvest will not be planted until early November. So any farmers you see planting small grains now are doing so for the hopes of having some fall grazing. Our warm season grasses have gone somewhat dormant just to it being so dry. With rains, there will be some warm season forages that could rebound and offer minimal grazing. Normally, as we end September and enter October, most of our warm season grasses have begun to really slow down on growth. They're kind of going on the dormant side. We've got shorter days and cooler weather typically. However, with moisture and warm weather, our warm season forages could continue to grow, even though it will be much slower growth than we would expect to see in the spring and summer. Stock tanks are very low for this time of year. Typically, we expect those to start filling up in the fall with some October rains. Many producers are shuffling livestock around to pastures that have available water, or they have to haul water to livestock. A lot of our cattle producers have been putting out hay for cows for several weeks now just because of the lack of available grazing. I have been getting questions on when to put out ryegrass in McLennan County. Ideally, we would have moisture in the soil and our daytime temperatures are around the 70s. Planting before mid-October, you do run the risk of seed damage from high temps and low available moisture. Until next time, this has been Dr. Shane McLellan from Waco with the Texas Farm Bureau Roundup.
1: The State Fair of Texas is underway in Dallas, while local livestock shows are occurring in East Texas. James Duncan reports.
4: October, a month of livestock shows, county fairs, and the granddaddy of them all, the State Fair of Texas. I recall when a youngster, we used to catch the school bus there on the yard at Gilmer Elementary and go to the State Fair of Texas and enjoy everything that's going on. Didn't care much for the football games, but we spent a lot of time in the livestock show barns and the agriculture displays. Now, it's not too different this time of the year and this time of age, because we still like to go. We like to go to the agriculture exhibits. We like to look at the livestock. We like to do all of those things, just kind of farm related. And then we come back and we've got our county fairs, regional fairs, and the like around here in East Texas, where we still show some yam pies at the East Texas Yamboree, have a hay show in Tyler at the East Texas Fair, things like that, just kind of relaxing and enjoying. The cold seasons will be here soon enough with all of the holiday cheer that we have opportunity to participate in. Right now, it's squirrel season and it's bow season. Deer season with the guns will be starting in early November, so we'll be looking forward to that. Be sure and have your hunter education courses qualified, all those type things that you need to have the proper license to do the hunting. We enjoy it in East Texas. Those of you that day lease some of your land for deer hunters, you need to be getting your stands in shape and getting some forage planted to kind of bring them in. Notice the other day, talking to some people that do that, they're feeding some high protein feeds right now to attract the deers to their farms. And we hope that you have a good and godly month. For what good would a good month be if God wasn't in it? And I'm James Duncan reporting from East Texas for the Texas Farm Bureau Roundup.
1: The annual Ag Awareness Days are set to begin soon in the Coastal Bend. Here's a preview from Harvey Buring in Corpus Christi.
5: Well, the Ag Awareness Days are going to be taking place in Nueces County here on Tuesday and Wednesday, October 13th and 14th. And the following week, our neighbors over in San Patricio and Aransas County will be conducting a similar event for those elementary school students at the fairgrounds in Sinton. Now, Nueces County coordinators tell me that they're expecting some 500 elementary school students from five different independent school districts, as well as some small groups of homeschool students. They'll be exposed to some 10 teaching stations that will be held around the fairgrounds during the day. And those topics include livestock production, dairy production, what it takes to make milk and ice cream, as well as growing cotton and why cotton and natural fibers are so important in our daily lives, as well as growing feed, grains, and cereal crops, and the all-important vegetable production. Now, the educational event has been held for over 30 years in Nueces County and even longer over in San Patricio. Washoe County, and it wouldn't be possible without the collaborative efforts of the folks with Texas A&M's AgriLife Extension and the Texas Farm Bureau and our local Farm Bureau Board, as well as the Soil and Water Conservation and the Natural Resources Conservation Service with USDA and our partners in the Southwest Dairy Producers Association, all making it possible to present this information. All too many of our young people in this day and time believe that food magically appears on the shelves of the local supermarket. Surveys following these events indicate that the young people gain a significant amount of understanding and knowledge about what farmers and ranchers do to provide the essential foods and natural fibers that we depend upon in our daily lives. Reporting from the Coastal Bend area for Farm Bureau Roundup, this has been Harvey Buring.
1: That is our program for this week. Thank you very much for joining us. For everyone at Farm Bureau Roundup, I'm Tom Nicoletti, and this is the Texas Farm Bureau Radio Network.
6: Carriers on their way out, high pressure builds in. Next week looks beautiful. Good morning. Now your Hill Country weather. I'm staff meteorologist James Covington. Cloudy with showers to start every Saturday. Mostly cloudy through the afternoon. Breezy with high in the upper 70s. North winds 10 to 20 miles per hour. Isolated showers tonight. Mostly cloudy. Falling into the upper 60s. Northeast winds 10 to 20. Mostly cloudy. Breezy and a bit warmer for every Sunday. The high in the lower 80s. Partly cloudy. Less humid Monday. Highs in the low to mid 80s.
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Then he cried just south of Nashville. 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He said, "This is where you get off, boy, 'cause I'm going back to Alabama."

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2: 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I'm Russell, radiology tech at Llano Regional Hospital. 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
3: 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Next week looks beautiful. Good morning. Now your Hill Country weather. I'm staff meteorologist James Covington. Cloudy with showers to start every Saturday, mostly cloudy through the afternoon, breezy with a high in the upper 70s, north winds 10 to 20 miles per hour. Isolated showers tonight, mostly cloudy, falling into the upper 60s, northeast winds 10 to 20. Mostly cloudy, breezy and a bit warmer for every Sunday, high in the lower 80s, partly cloudy.

fresh as you can get. There's still a little country left. A young girl rides in the arena at a rodeo in Cave Creek. Old Glory waves, she starts to sing. Oh, say, can you see? They all stand. Cover hearts with cowboy

Bell Square in Texas, there's an old-fashioned barbershop pole. It still spins and shows its colors, and deep in my heart I know that our old red, white, and blue ain't dead. As long as folks still make a living with calloused hands. 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
1: Okay, how you doing today, folks? We're hooking up this mid-century, beautiful Zenith console. The record player I haven't really got to mess with yet, but I find that it's spinning, but I'm not able to, haven't got into trying to fix it yet. So I'm going to use the auxiliary in, which is a tape in button right there, tape in. And we've got this Hitachi turntable hooked up, and I've got a preamp and a ground loop isolator as well. And now let's put on Jerry Jeff Walker. Step back here.

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2: Showers on their way out, high pressure builds in. Next week looks beautiful. Good morning. Now your Hill Country weather. I'm staff meteorologist James Covington. Cloudy with showers to start every Saturday. Mostly cloudy through the afternoon. Breezy with high in the upper 70s. North winds 10 to 20 miles per hour. Isolated showers tonight. Mostly cloudy. Falling into the upper 60s. Northeast winds 10 to 20. Mostly cloudy. Breezy and a bit warmer for every Sunday. High in the lower 80s. Partly cloudy. Less humid Monday. Highs in the low to mid 80s.
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positive and work our way through this. 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
2: Carriers on their way out, high pressure builds in. Next week looks beautiful. Good morning. Now your Hill Country weather. I'm staff meteorologist James Covington. Cloudy with showers to start every Saturday. Mostly cloudy through the afternoon. Breezy with a high in the upper 70s. North winds 10 to 20 miles per hour. Isolated shower

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0: I am Lydia. 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
2: 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That's what I was saying. 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

0: Start every Saturday, mostly cloudy through the afternoon, breezy with a high in the upper 70s, north winds 10 to 20 miles per hour. Isolated showers tonight, mostly cloudy, falling into the upper 60s, northeast winds 10 to 20. Mostly cloudy, breezy and a bit warmer for every Sunday, high in the lower 80s. Partly cloudy, less humid Monday, highs in the low to mid 80s.
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2: The annual Ham and Bean Lunch is happening Wednesday, October 7th, starting at 11. 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

looking for some players. Here's where you win them, guys. 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Give it a go. Try it out. Take it for a spin. 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
1: Showers on their way out, high pressure builds in. Next week looks beautiful. Good morning. Now your Hill Country weather. I'm staff meteorologist James Cuffington. Cloudy with showers to start every Saturday. Mostly cloudy through the afternoon. Breezy with high in the upper 70s. North winds 10 to 20 miles per hour. Isolated showers tonight. Mostly cloudy. Falling into the upper 60s. Northeast winds 10 to 20. Mostly cloudy. Breezy and a bit warmer for every Sunday. High in the lower 80s. Partly cloudy. Less humid Monday. Highs in the low to mid 80s.
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1: Incident report. Case 003. Victim reported 2 hours lost to mowing. Suspects, time and effort. Time arrived at 0900. Effort joined at 0930 and refused to leave. Victim sustained mild sunburn, one broken sprinkler head, and ruined a Saturday afternoon. Deputy Allison responded and resolved the scene in 45 minutes. Lawn restored. Victim recovered. Don't be K004. Call A's Lawn Enforcement.
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1: Showers on their way out, high pressure builds in. Next week looks beautiful. Good morning. Now your Hill Country weather. I'm staff meteorologist James Covington. Cloudy with showers to start every Saturday. Mostly cloudy through the afternoon. Breezy with a high in the upper 70s. North winds 10 to 20 miles per hour. Isolated showers tonight. Mostly cloudy. Falling into the upper 60s. Northeast winds 10 to 20. Mostly cloudy. Breezy and a bit warmer for every Sunday. The high in the lower 80s. Partly cloudy. Less humid Monday. Highs in the low to mid 80s.
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I stopped there and I cried. 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
1: Incident report. Case 003. Victim reported 2 hours lost to mowing. Suspects, time and effort. Time arrived at 0900. Effort joined at 0930 and refused to leave. Victim sustained mild sunburn, one broken sprinkler head, and ruined a Saturday afternoon. Deputy Allison responded and resolved the scene in 45 minutes. Lawn restored. Victim recovered. Don't be K004. Call A's Lawn Enforcement.
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6: 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Next week looks beautiful. Good afternoon. Now your Hill Country weather. I'm staff meteorologist James Cuffington. Skies will be mostly cloudy for our Saturday afternoon. Breezy with a high in the upper 70s. Winds out of the north, 10 to 20 miles per hour. Isolated showers tonight, mostly cloudy, falling into the upper 60s. Northeast winds, 10 to 20. Mostly cloudy, breezy, and a bit warmer for every Sunday, the high in the lower 80s. Partly cloudy, less humid Monday, highs in the low to mid 80s.
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I learned how to dip Copenhagen snuff back when I was into rodeo. I used to be into rodeo, believe it or not. I had a rodeo career that lasted 15 seconds. That's five bulls times 3 seconds apiece. But it was a fun career. I don't know how many people have ever been on the back of a bull before, but it's kind of like getting in your car and driving down the freeway at 70 miles an hour and then just chunking the steering wheel out the window. So after that was over, I just stuck with the Copenhagen part of being a cowboy, and I've been using it. I've been using it now for 15 years, and I never had any trouble with worms or long relationships. Okay. Here we go.

So I went to the movies with my little Peggy Sue. I had my dip there in my lip just like I always do. She didn't know I was spitting in my Coca-Cola cup. She took a great big swaller and then threw her popcorn up. Whoa! Copenhagen,

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Hey, it's Evan. Today is the day that you get to have Jacket Barbecue. Last time Jacket Barbecue came out for a fundraiser, they sold out 7 briskets in 87 minutes. Now today, they're a little bit more prepared and they're at Robinson Park for the Luke Medder Cancer Benefit. And when you purchase a plate, all the proceeds go to help Luke fight cancer. So yes, you get your Jacket Barbecue. Yes, it's for a good cause. And yes, local band, 3-day band, who you hear on Stinger FM, will be taken to the stage at Robinson Park tonight. So the benefit is happening today with the silent auction. It's going all day. It is a free event. And the lunch that you're going to get there with Jacket Barbecue is going to be one of the best that you've had in a long time. Come on out and join us. Robinson Park, the Luke Medder Cancer Benefit with Stinger FM.

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I am married to a hot woman who's still giving me babies and running marathons in the age of 40, and I am Stinger FM.

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1: Hey, it's Evan. We've got a little bit of rain that's out to the west of us, but that's not going to be here for a little while. And then out at Robinson Park, there is a pavilion. So if it does rain, you're going to be just fine while you're eating your Jacket Barbecue. That's right. Jacket Barbecue, the high school barbecue team, is on site giving you delicious food. And your cost per plate actually goes to help one of our very own fight cancer. And that's what today's event is all about. At Robinson Park, it is going on now. It will play into the evening. We got 3-day band coming out. Come on out and join us at Robinson Park and help one of our own fight cancer.

Well, how are you, my friend? And it's a beautiful sound. Now, let it be known, they do call this song a sing-along for a reason. So by God, feel free to sing along if this mood can strike you.

Hey, it's Evan. Have you ever noticed how when one of our own needs some assistance, the whole community just comes together to make it happen? We see it a lot on Facebook. There may be an anonymous participant that says, hey, something has happened. We don't have the finances to take care of groceries for a couple of days. And the next thing you know, you've got 100 posts from churches, from individuals, from organizations saying, here's how we can help. Here's a solution that might work for you. And that doesn't stop just at small things like that. It also continues when one of our own is fighting cancer. And that's what today's all about. If you head out to Robinson Park, you can get Jacket Barbecue, the same Jacket Barbecue that sold out around 4th of July weekend in 2025, doing a benefit for flood stuff. They sold out 7 briskets in 87 minutes. Unreal. And today, when you purchase a plate, all those funds go to help one of our own who's fighting cancer. It's at Robinson Park. It's happening now. 3-day band takes the stage at 6 o'clock tonight. Come on out, support the community, and enjoy yourself some Jacket Barbecue while helping one of our own.

The taste of love is sweet. When hearts like ours meet.

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2: You know, spirits are high today. Leno won the game last night in Brady quite handily. And if you go grab the game at stingerfm.com, you're going to hear a lot of the other players who got some playing time in the fourth quarter. It is a really cool thing that Lance and Todd broadcast last night from Brady. Coaches put in a lot more players, and the whole community is buzzing about that. And a lot of the community is showing up today at Robinson Park to help one of our own who's fighting cancer. 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Jacket Barbecue has kindly stepped in. They've got 8 briskets ready to go. You can grab a plate. The funds help the person who is fighting cancer. And all in all, we're getting together to show how community can help each other. Robinson Park, we've got 3-day band coming up later tonight, 6 o'clock. And we've got a pavilion out here. So if it's raining, we're going to be okay. Come on out and join us at Robinson Park. Help one of our own fight cancer.
3: 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Next week looks beautiful. Good afternoon. Now with your Hill Country weather, I'm staff meteorologist James Cuffington. Skies will be mostly cloudy for our Saturday afternoon. Breezy with a high in the upper 70s. Winds out of the north, 10 to 20 miles per hour. Isolated showers tonight, mostly cloudy, falling into the upper 60s, northeast winds 10 to 20. Mostly cloudy, breezy, and a bit warmer for every Sunday, the high in the lower 80s. Partly cloudy, less humid Monday, highs in the low to mid 80s.
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0: Hey, it's Evan. I hope you are having a good day, and I am hoping that the rain we've received is not impeding your day. I hope that we can take a second together and give gratitude for it. And the reason for that is, you know, sometimes life can get really crazy and hectic, and we get wrapped up in some things that don't even pertain to us. I'm not insusceptible to that or unsusceptible to that. I'm the same way. But today we can take it back a gear and we can say that we're grateful for things. We're grateful for the place that we live. We're grateful for life in general because life is pretty good. We got some rain. We've got some friends. And life is a little bit different when the doctor comes to you and says, hey, you've got this much time to live. And I've experienced that in my own family as Papa several years ago was given only months to live. And he's still ticking today. Now, he's not by any means out of the woods. He still gets his few months to live, as the doctors say, every 6 months that he's in there and getting his treatments. But we can be grateful for that. And we have one of our own that we're grateful for right here in Llano. And today at Robinson Park, when you purchase a plate of Jacket Barbecue, or when you put in for a silent auction, or when you simply show up as a community to show support, you show one of our own that cancer is messing with the wrong place. That's what today is about. And that's what's happening at Robinson Park. We've got three-day band that's going to come on at 6 o'clock this evening. We've got cover under the pavilion, so if it rains, we're good to go. Life is good. And we've got a perfect day to come together and get some good food. If you haven't had Jacket Barbecue, I'm telling you, this, when they set up and they offer you a plate, it is a darn fine idea to take them up on it because it doesn't come around very often. I think it might come around two or three times a year. But the point is, when we come together, when we're here for one another, that's what makes all the crazy times worth it. And we hope that you can come out Robinson Park today and make it worth it.
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wish I had my picture on the Rolling Stone today. And I wish that the Inquirer would spread a rumor that I was gay. Well, I wish I had some buddies

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9: Showers on their way out, high pressure builds in. Next week looks beautiful. Good afternoon. Now your Hill Country weather. I'm staff meteorologist James Cuffington. Skies will be mostly cloudy for our Saturday afternoon. Breezy with a high in the upper 70s. Winds out of the north, 10 to 20 miles per hour. Isolated showers tonight, mostly cloudy, falling into the upper 60s. Northeast winds, 10 to 20. Mostly cloudy, breezy, and a bit warmer for every Sunday, the high in the lower 80s. Partly cloudy, less humid Monday, highs in the low to mid 80s.
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happening for a reason today. And I don't want to be the person who spreads a rumor, but there's a rumor going around that 3-day ban may go on before 6. Just saying. Be pretty cool. But this barbecue is on point today, and it's all for a good cause. And even if it's raining or having a little drizzle like we got going on, it's okay because we're under the pavilion and music is going. And life is pretty good. Come on out, support one of our own at Robinson Park in Llano for a good cause.

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2: 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Hello, rock bottom again. 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

0: Hey, it's Evan, and I can tell you that I've spent a small amount of time on a Weber kettle learning how to barbecue, and I'm okay on a steak. Last time I entered a tournament, there were 26 teams. My team took 27th, but you know, that happens. Now all I get is better. But I'll tell you what I didn't expect, and that is the first taste of Jacket Barbecue. It does not disappoint. And when you pick up a plate today, right now, at Robinson Park, your $15 is going into a fund to help one of our own beat cancer. Not only that, there's some really cool stuff. There's like five tables full of silent auction stuff. There is a kind of like a Blackstone style grill that's up for silent auction. There's a .22 rifle for silent auction. There's four other tables that's up for grab. Plus, there's also some trinkets out there where if, you know, maybe a gun isn't your thing and that's okay. Maybe you're more into jewelry. There's a whole section there that's all set up. Maybe you get something for your significant other or maybe something for your daughter or maybe something for your son. It's really cool. But you're not going to be disappointed with what's happening with the way how funds are getting raised to help one of our own fight cancer. And it's going on today at Robinson Park under the pavilion, plus live music from 3 Day Band going to be happening here shortly. So head on out. It's a good cause, Robinson Park in Llano, to help one of our own.
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Okay, let's talk about desserts for just a second, because you've got your choice of not just one dessert, but like four desserts when you pick up a plate of Jacket Barbecue at Robinson Park going on right now. $15 is all it is, and it goes towards a very good cause. One of our own in Llano is fighting cancer, and all the proceeds from this event are going to help in that regard. That's your plate of barbecue. That's all the desserts that go with it. There's also some silent auction tables. I think there's a cornhole tournament going on there. I was walking around and noticed that this is getting pretty competitive. So if you are a cornholer, this is a pretty good place to be. And it's happening all afternoon into the evening. Live music coming up from 3-Day Band at Robinson Park in Llano. And all the proceeds go to help one of our own fight cancer. Come on out and join us.

Hey, it's Evan. Today is the day that you get to have Jacket Barbecue. Last time Jacket Barbecue came out for a fundraiser, they sold out 7 briskets in 87 minutes. Now today, they're a little bit more prepared and they're at Robinson Park for the Luke Medder Cancer Benefit. And when you purchase a plate, all the proceeds go to help Luke fight cancer. So yes, you get your Jacket Barbecue. Yes, it's for a good cause. And yes, local band, 3-day band, who you hear on Stinger FM, will be taken to the stage at Robinson Park tonight. So the benefit is happening today with the silent auction. It's going all day. It is a free event. And the lunch that you're going to get there with Jacket Barbecue is going to be one of the best that you've had in a long time. Come on out and join us, Robinson Park, the Luke Medder Cancer Benefit with Stinger FM.

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1: Hey, it's Evan. We've got a little bit of rain that's out to the west of us, but that's not going to be here for a little while. And then out at Robinson Park, there is a pavilion. 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Jacket Barbecue, the high school barbecue team, is on site giving you delicious food. 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At Robinson Park, it is going on now. It will play into the evening. We got three-day band coming out. Come on out and join us at Robinson Park and help one of our own fight cancer.
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8: 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Good afternoon. Now with your Hill Country weather, I'm staff meteorologist James Cuffington. Skies will be mostly cloudy for our Saturday afternoon. Breezy with a high in the upper 70s. Winds out of the north, 10 to 20 miles per hour. Isolated showers tonight, mostly cloudy, falling into the upper 60s. Northeast winds, 10 to 20. Mostly cloudy, breezy, and a bit warmer for every Sunday, the high in the lower 80s. Partly cloudy, less humid Monday, highs in the low to mid 80s.
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finances to take care of groceries for a couple of days. And the next thing you know, you've got 100 posts from churches, from individuals, from organizations saying, here's how we can help. Here's a solution that might work for you. And that doesn't stop just at small things like that. It also continues when one of our own is fighting cancer. And that's what today's all about. If you head out to Robinson Park, you can get Jacket Barbecue, the same Jacket Barbecue that sold out around 4th of July weekend in 2025, doing a benefit for flood stuff. They sold out 7 briskets in 87 minutes. Unreal. And today, when you purchase a plate, all those funds go to help one of our own who's fighting cancer. It's at Robinson Park. It's happening now. 3-day band takes the stage at 6 o'clock tonight. Come on out, support the community, and enjoy yourself some Jacket Barbecue while helping one of our own.

0: You know, spirits are high today. Lano won the game last night in Brady quite handily. And if you go grab the game at stingerfm.com, you're going to hear a lot of the other players who got some playing time in the fourth quarter. It is a really cool thing that Lance and Todd broadcast last night from Brady. Coaches put in a lot more players, and the whole community is buzzing about that. 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Jacket Barbecue has kindly stepped in. They've got 8 briskets ready to go. 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The funds help the person who is fighting cancer. And all in all, we're getting together to show how community can help each other. Robinson Park, we've got 3-day band coming up later tonight, 6 o'clock. And we've got a pavilion out here. So if it's raining, we're going to be okay. Come on out and join us at Robinson Park. Help one of our own fight cancer.
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6: The annual Ham and Bean Lunch is happening Wednesday, October 7th, starting at 11. 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

Porpoise, make some noise, baby. From the bottom of my heart, I'd say thank you so much to everybody coming out tonight and making this possible. Now, are you ready to sing and get on a record?

that was good. But I think we can do better. What do you think? Now that we're all warmed up and we know what we're doing, so let's try it again.

Hey, it's Evan. I hope you are having a good day, and I am hoping that the rain we've received is not impeding your day. I hope that we can take a second together and give gratitude for it. And the reason for that is, you know, sometimes life can get really crazy and hectic, and we get wrapped up in some things that don't even pertain to us. I'm not insusceptible to that or unsusceptible to that. I'm the same way. But today we can take it back a gear and we can say that we're grateful for things. We're grateful for the place that we live. We're grateful for life in general because life is pretty good. We got some rain. We've got some friends. And life is a little bit different when the doctor comes to you and says, hey, you've got this much time to live. And I've experienced that in my own family as Papa several years ago was given only months to live. And he's still ticking today. Now, he's not by any means out of the woods. He still gets his few months to live, as the doctors say, every 6 months that he's in there and getting his treatments. But we can be grateful for that. And we have one of our own that we're grateful for right here in Llano. And today at Robinson Park, when you purchase a plate of Jacket Barbecue, or when you put in for a silent auction, or when you simply show up as a community to show support, you show one of our own that cancer is messing with the wrong place. That's what today is about. And that's what's happening at Robinson Park. We've got three-day band that's going to come on at 6 o'clock this evening. We've got cover under the pavilion, so if it rains, we're good to go. Life is good. And we've got a perfect day to come together and get some good food. If you haven't had Jacket Barbecue, I'm telling you, this, when they set up and they offer you a plate, it is a darn fine idea to take them up on it because it doesn't come around very often. I think it might come around two or three times a year. But the point is, when we come together, when we're here for one another, that's what makes all the crazy times worth it. And we hope that you can come out Robinson Park today and make it worth it.

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1: Right now, I just had my first bite of brisket out here at Robinson Park that was prepared by Jacket Barbecue. Oh my gosh, it was so good. My mouth is salivating for more. So it's $15 a plate. You can actually take these to go. If you don't have time to hang out there, that's okay. You can do silent auction there. There's a few other things that you can purchase. Of course, the plates of barbecue, and it all proceeds are benefiting one of our very own Lano residents who is fighting cancer. So everything is happening for a reason today. And I don't want to be the person who spreads a rumor, but there's a rumor going around that 3-day ban may go on before 6. Just saying. Be pretty cool. But this barbecue is on point today, and it's all for a good cause. And even if it's raining or having a little drizzle like we got going on, it's okay because we're under the pavilion and music is going and life is pretty good. Come on out, support one of our own at Robinson Park in Lano for a good cause.
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6: Showers on their way out, high pressure builds in. Next week looks beautiful. Good afternoon. Now your Hill Country weather. I'm staff meteorologist James Cuffington. Skies will be mostly cloudy for our Saturday afternoon. Breezy with a high in the upper 70s. Winds out of the north, 10 to 20 miles per hour. Isolated showers tonight, mostly cloudy, falling into the upper 60s. Northeast winds, 10 to 20. Mostly cloudy, breezy, and a bit warmer for every Sunday, the high in the lower 80s. Partly cloudy, less humid Monday, highs in the low to mid 80s.
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0: Hey, it's Evan, and I can tell you that I've spent a small amount of time on a Weber kettle learning how to barbecue. And I'm okay on a steak. Last time I entered a tournament, there were 26 teams. My team took 27th. But, you know, that happens. Now all I get is better. But I'll tell you what I didn't expect, and that is the first taste of Jacket Barbecue. It does not disappoint. And when you pick up a plate today, right now, at Robinson Park, your $15 is going into a fund to help one of our own beat cancer. Not only that, there's some really cool stuff. There's like five tables full of silent auction stuff. There is a kind of like a Blackstone style grill that's up for silent auction. There's a .22 rifle for silent auction. There's four other tables that's up for grab. Plus, there's also some trinkets out there where if, you know, maybe a gun isn't your thing and that's okay. Maybe you're more into jewelry. There's a whole section there that's all set up. Maybe you get something for your significant other, or maybe something for your daughter, or maybe something for your son. It's really cool. But you're not going to be disappointed with what's happening with the way how funds are getting raised to help one of our own fight cancer. And it's going on today at Robinson Park under the pavilion, plus live music from 3 Day Band going to be happening here shortly. So head on out. It's a good cause, Robinson Park in Llano, to help one of our own.
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0: Okay, let's talk about desserts for just a second, because you've got your choice of not just one dessert, but like four desserts when you pick up a plate of Jacket Barbecue at Robinson Park going on right now. $15 is all it is, and it goes towards a very good cause. One of our own in Llano is fighting cancer, and all the proceeds from this event are going to help in that regard. That's your plate of barbecue. That's all the desserts that go with it. There's also some silent auction tables. I think there's a cornhole tournament going on there. I was walking around and noticed that this is getting pretty competitive. So if you are a cornholer, this is a pretty good place to be. And it's happening all afternoon into the evening. Live music coming up from 3-Day Band at Robinson Park in Llano, and all the proceeds go to help one of our own fight cancer. Come on out and join us.
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3: Now your Hill Country weather. I'm meteorologist Scott Cook. A 20% chance of scattered showers overnight. We're going to stay mostly cloudy with a low of 66 degrees and a light breeze out of the north. A 20% chance of scattered showers Sunday. We'll otherwise be mostly cloudy with a high of 81 degrees. We'll be partly cloudy Sunday night. Lows down to 64 degrees with a light breeze from the northeast. Then mostly sunny skies Monday afternoon. We are expecting a light northeastern breeze and a high of 83 degrees.
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1: Now your Hill Country weather. I'm meteorologist Scott Cook. A 20% chance of scattered showers overnight. We're going to stay mostly cloudy with a low of 66 degrees and a light breeze out of the north. A 20% chance of scattered showers Sunday. We'll otherwise be mostly cloudy with a high of 81 degrees. We'll be partly cloudy Sunday night. Lows down to 64 degrees with a light breeze from the northeast. Then mostly sunny skies Monday afternoon. We are expecting a light northeastern breeze and a high of 83 degrees.
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